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Yo, it's Coop, 100.7. The Wolf, so pumped for this hometown holiday show with Gavin Adcock, Minton, Mason, Flatland, Calvary. The list goes on and on. 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

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This is your hometown holiday. Kevin Adcock. And if I wasn't, then I want to be sipping on Chase Matthew. Why's he call you dog? Six artists, one stage, one massive hometown.

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1: Coming up, Luke Combs is in the house. Hudson Westbrook is also going to be here. And are you over the new iPhone or are you excited about it?
2: I was so excited about it. And then I saw it and I was like, you almost did it right. And I'll tell you what my problem is with it coming up.
1: What?
2: There's just one thing that they did. Oh, it's been, honestly, incorrect.
1: Okay, what did they miss? We're going to find out on the way. First, though, it's Riley Green. It's on number 7.

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0: That was Boston from Stella Lefty coming in at song number 4 on the top 7 at 7.
1: You know what my son says about Stella Lefty? He was like, is she not a righty? I don't know. He was like, it was the silliest joke, but I was like, I think that's just her last name, you know?
0: Where do you think you got that little...

0: on the way in just a few minutes. If you missed it, on the 25th anniversary of 9/11, Lainey Wilson delivered one of the most incredible, moving performances that I've ever seen.
1: It looked stunning as well, but we're going to give you a little, let you listen to a little piece of it coming up. To this day.

is your hometown holiday. Kevin Adcock. And if I wasn't, then I want to be sipping on Chase Matthew. Why's he calling you dog? Six artists, one stage, one massive hometown.

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And I know it starts with hello, and the next thing you know, you try to be nice, and some guy's getting too close, trying to pick you up, trying to get you to run. And I'm sure one of your friends is about to come over here, 'cause she's supposed to

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1: I don't know what it was about. Well, I know what it was. It was, I mean, 25 years.
0: Mm-hmm.
1: Really, really was heavy on 9/11.
0: Very emotional day. And I felt like it carried over through this past weekend, honestly. Like, because, you know, you're on social media, you're watching a lot of videos and seeing a lot of things, learning a lot of things that I didn't know before. So just a really wonderful tribute from Lainey Wilson.

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1: One thing we found out about Luke Combs is that when you see him live, every single song is a sing-along, especially this one.
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3: I had thrown this title Hurricane out in the room, and it was just kind of floating around. And so we were just talking about friends and Nashville and stuff like that. And I don't know who it was. Somebody got to talking about they had a friend that was dating somebody and they had broken up, and it was like they both lived in Nashville, and if you've ever been here, you know you run into everybody you've ever met just going out one night, and I guess their buddy was saying, man, I don't want to go out because I don't want to see her, you know, kind of thing, because they had broken up. And I said, man, well, let's merge this idea with this title Hurricane that I had.

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3: Hey, everybody, this is Kenny Chesney. 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

0: So you excited about the new iPhone, or are you over it? I can say I'm totally over it. It's like, you know, every year they come out with a new phone that's over $1,000, and you're like, well, what's different? Oh, you changed a plug. Now I got to get new plugs. But now I guess for the first time, it is quite different from the old one because it's foldable.
1: It's because we have all been wanting a flip phone. I just want my flip phone back. Can I get a flip phone? And Apple's like, yes, we'll give you a flip phone.
0: Yeah, but it's not like the old flip phone that you want that does nothing but, you know, make a phone call and maybe a text and maybe play a little bit of Snake for nostalgia.
1: The way that this phone flips is the stupidest way to flip. I was like, you guys didn't do it right. You didn't ask us. You didn't do it right. I don't know what focus group you looked into, but it looks stupid.
0: They say it's for creators, Holly. So, if you're not a creator, right?

0: It's Girl Scout cookie time, and what are they adding this year that a lot of people are excited about? Actually, it's not. Is this even? Can we even eat these? I don't think we can.
1: I think you might be able to. I'm not sure you're going to want to. They've changed their lineup, so they had this, you know, the Samoas, Thin Mints, Tagalongs. Now they got a new cookie, and yeah, I'm not sure you're going to want to eat it, but we'll tell you why. Come

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Kevin Adcock. And if I want to, then I want to be sipping on Chase Matthew. Why's he call you darling? Six artists, one stage, one massive hometown.

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0: Girl Scouts got a new cookie out this year, and you're not going to want to eat it, though, because this one is for dogs only.
1: It's called the Patch Pals, which is so cute. But I don't know about this flavor for dogs. It's a blueberry muffin flavored treat. And I was like, if there's one thing I know, I don't think blueberries are good for your dog. I don't think your dog's supposed to have a blueberry. Why wouldn't you make a cookie, I don't know, meat flavored? Like a meat flavored cookie for dogs.
0: That doesn't sound good. I think you're
1: bacon
0: thinking
1: bacon flavored cookie. What about a bacon flavored cookie?
0: Bacon's probably, they would probably like that better. I think you might be thinking of raisins, though. I think dogs

0: to get to know you, everything about you makes me want you, know what you're doing, baby, don't you,
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1: And before we get to his song, House Again, just what is his philosophy on songwriting?
2: I always sing what I can't say, so it's kind of like whatever I want to say, I always say it in my songs. And if it's deep and emotional, it's most likely going to be in a song rather than in a conversation. But yeah, it's cool to see it resonate and hear the stories, like the randomness of what it resonates to like a dog dying, to like a family member dying or someone splitting up. You know, it's cool to see everyone's different perspective.

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0: Hey, how much time do you think your husband spends mowing the lawn at your house? I know you guys got quite a bit of grass to cut.
1: I don't know. He drives really fast in the lawnmower. I think he does it pretty quickly.
0: I did my first lawn mowing session over here at the new place, and it was not fun. I can tell you that.
1: You got a push mower or you sit on it?
0: No, I got a push mower I got from my brother-in-law, and the grass was crazy long, and it took me 2.5 hours to cut it, and it needed to be cut again the next day. Because it was just still not, it was still not enough. Lawnmower kept getting all clogged up, and I was like, "What am I doing with my life right now?"
1: You making lines? What kind of lines? You making horizontal lines? You making a swerve line?
0: It's gonna take forever to figure this out. There's so many steep hills. It was wet still. It was long. I was like, "This is not."
1: That's why that you got a deal on that place. Somebody looks at all that and they go, I'm not mowing that lawn every
0: day. Yeah, it was quite the challenge. I know I'm supposed to be getting into my my lawn mowing years here, but maybe I need a rider. Maybe that'll be the key.

0: Hockey smells, by the way. Smells
1: it's the worst
0: so bad.
1: Smelling. Yeah, the hockey bag is the worst smelling thing on the planet.
0: It's so gross. But congratulations to them because in my son's first ever tournament, they won the whole thing.
1: Yeah.
0: They got the gold medal, the thing. The kids were throwing their helmets and their gloves and they were like going crazy. And side note, these kids get scrappy. There were so many times I was like, what is going on? These are 9-year-olds. It was so fast and so crazy, but really, really exciting. And he's got like this giant gold medal around his neck now, so super cute.
1: But it's not real gold.

is your hometown holiday. Kevin Adcock. And if I wasn't, then I want to be sipping on Chase Matthew. Why's he calling you dog? Six artists, one stage, one massive hometown.

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0: You know, we got a chance to catch up with Drew Baldridge recently, and what an inspiring story. This guy is one of the most hardworking artists out there. And if you want to see the video, give us a follow.
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0: Coming up in just a few minutes, we're going to find out which state in America ranks the happiest. This is according to Wallet Hub, the number one answer. No surprise to me. And I'm wondering why we don't. Well, I've never even been to this state. It's been on my bucket list, though.
1: I thought you were going to say, you're going to like yell, why is this news? Like, because it's so obvious as to who's the best.
0: Well, I guess I could kind of see some downsides to living in this place. So we'll find out.

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1: Could be both.
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0: Luke Bryan's been making the rounds on a bunch of podcasts. I saw him on Theo Vaughn recently, and he's going to be joining us this Friday.
1: And we're going to still ask him, even though we, you know, we heard his thoughts about with Theo Vaughn, about everyone making jokes about his song lyrics. I'm going to straight up ask him about Fart Goes the Butt.
0: No, no.
1: Dear me.
0: That's not a good idea.
1: I'm going to do it.
0: Okay, he might fight you. We'll see what happens on Friday when he takes over.

0: 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It just feels shorter when the Wolf's riding shotgun.
1: Let's go.
0: This is 100.7 The Wolf, Seattle's number one for country.
2: He's a ranch hand in a pinch, man. Hotter than the red on a cattle brand. Cause she's a gold digger with a quick trigger. A cast iron skillet swinging lid flipper. Now he's a double wide on the county line.

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1: Somebody help me make some sense of this. This says tick bite allergy fuels surprising demand for ostrich meat.
2: I didn't even know you could eat an ostrich. I only thought you could sometimes ride them to be funny, you know?
1: Yeah, I didn't know that. Oh, you know,
2: who's
1: I guess
2: eating a cute ostrich?
1: I don't know who's doing that. I don't think I'd want to eat one of those. But I did hear this is a conspiracy theory thing, though.
2: Why?
1: Something about the tick that they like planted this thing in there where if you get bit by a tick, it makes you allergic to red meat.
2: Oh no.
1: So now you're gonna want to eat the ostrich meat, apparently. Weird. Did you hear about this? Bill Gates is releasing these ticks that make you allergic to red meat.
2: No, I got my tinfoil hat on. I never heard that.
1: Wish I didn't hear it either. They're going

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0: If you're not dusking, you probably should. 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
1: Rob, I feel like you would be really into dusking.
0: I'm all about it.
1: It's kind of like, you know, grounding, which not a lot of people know about that either. So we're all going to learn together coming up.
0: You could ground while you dusk. So.

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0: So what is dusking and why should we do it? Well, it's pretty simple. This is just getting, you know, back connected to the earth and whatnot. You just sit there without your phone and any technology, and you slow down and watch the sun go down.
1: And as dusk does.
0: Yes.
1: But you're into grounding. It's kind of the same. Not everybody knows what grounding is, Rob.
0: It's not the same. You could ground while you dusk but you have to be standing on the ground, on the earth.
1: With your shoes off. You're leaving out details. Yes.
0: You have to be barefoot.
1: Have your shoes off.
0: So barefoot on the ground while watching the sunset, probably one of the

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0: I can't love you anymore. I can't love
3: 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Hey, everybody, this is Kenny Chesney. This is my new song, Carry On. Carry On,
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0: I like about her. 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

other direction. 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It's dealer's choice every time on the name. 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

0: 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And be back tomorrow. 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Sam Hunt and Brantley Gilbert are going to be stopping by.
1: Also, it's just the Tip Tuesday, and we've got a life hack for you.

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0: Welcome to the Mo and Stickman Show. That is Mo over there. I am Stickman. And did you know that it's actually kind of hard to say? Say that five times real fast. Five times real fast.
1: Wait, say that?
0: No, say to say, quote, say that five times real fast. Five times real fast.
1: I don't know what we're doing.
0: We'll take it in a minute.
1: Okay.

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2: Brooks and Dawn are getting one of country music's biggest honors. They've been named the 2026 recipients of the CMA Willie Nelson Lifetime Achievement Award and will be honored with a special tribute during the 60th annual CMA Awards November 18th. And the numbers behind their career are pretty incredible. 20 number one hits, more than 30 million albums sold, 20 CMA Awards, and 16 wins for Vocal Duo of the Year. Kix and Ronnie are also members of both the Country Music Hall of Fame and Nashville Songwriters Hall of Fame with classics like Boot Scoot and Boogie, Neon Moon, My Maria, and Believe. They will join a pretty exclusive list of Lifetime Achievement recipients that includes Willie Nelson, Dolly Parton, Alan Jackson, George Strait, and last year's recipient, Vince Gill.
3: Ella Langley's Choosing Texas just keeps rewriting the record books. It has now spent 21 weeks at number one on Billboard's streaming song charts, breaking the tie with Lil Nas X and Billy Ray Cyrus' Old Town Road. That gives Ella the second longest run at number one in the chart's history. Now there's only one song ahead of her on this chart, too. Mariah Carey's All I Want for Christmas Is You, with 26 weeks at the top. So Ella now has just 5 weeks away from tying that record. Also, Choosing Texas only needs one more week to catch that song on the Billboard Hot 100 and the number one song on the Hot Country charts and the country streaming chart as well. Wow, she's doing pretty good. I think she's going to be around a minute.

0: All right, sometimes you don't need punchlines. The Chester Zoo was promoting this 90-minute tour where kids could get a closer look at some of the animal kingdom's greatest predators.
1: That's cool.
0: That's a great idea. Unfortunately, somebody didn't proofread the booking page, so they advertised this as, and I quote, as the Child Predator Tour.
1: Oh, that's not the same thing.
0: It is not. No, no, no. It is not.

0: All right, big news in Apple world. Their new foldable iPhone Duo comes out next month. But there is already a problem about it.
1: Already?
0: Already. They are saying that it's made for right-handed people, not left-handed people.
1: Of course it is.
0: Mm-hmm. Like, did Apple forget about us?
1: That's so rude.
0: And basically, the way it's designed is, you know, it opens like a little book, obviously, you know, from right to left, right? But the right-hand side is rounded that sits in your palm. If you held it with your left hand, it would be a pointy thing sitting in your palm.
1: That's so rude. Once again, us left-handers having to adjust.
0: All you lefties, that's right.
1: Scissors, desks at school, and now our phone.
0: I know a way to fix that.
1: Oh, you do?
0: Don't spend the $2,000 on an iPhone Duo.
1: I don't plan on that.
0: They're $2,000. I'm just going to go ahead and get one. If I get one of the new ones, it's like the iPhone 18. I don't like that foldy thing anyway.
1: I don't know that I would use it. I'd be paying for something I don't think I would use that much.
0: Exactly.

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Kevin Adcock. And if I wasn't, then I want to be sipping on Chase Matthew. Why's he calling you darling? Why's he calling you? Six artists, one stage, one massive home.

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0: It's country question time. How would your dog describe you to another dog?
1: She is nothing but a busybody. All she does is go here and go there. She's always too busy.
0: Right. And she's all, for Mo and Gus, she's also the feeder, right?
1: Oh, yeah. My kids told me they would do all that stuff.
0: Of course they did.
1: Oh, Mom, please let us get this dog. We'll do anything. Except they don't do anything.
0: Except they don't, right.
1: Yeah, I definitely am probably the alpha for Gus, but I also don't sit down. So he's probably like, hey, lady.
0: Hey.
1: I'm here.
0: I have a golden retriever. Her name is Audrey. And if she was to describe me to another dog, she would be something like, he's always petting me. And he knows I'd rather have Mom pet me. And you know what? He makes me sit down to get my treat. Mom don't make me do that. I'd be something like that. So he calls me to him all the time, and I don't. He's going to figure it out. I'm not going to get up and come to him. So
1: you're thinking she's got a little hang up on you, huh?
0: Oh, yeah.
1: Can't be bothered with Stickman.
0: Exactly. So it's the Mo and Stickman country question. How would your dog describe you to another dog? If you're listening on the Odyssey app, you can tap on the microphone on the station page, leave us a voice message.

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0: It is a Mullen Stick Man country question. 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
1: He's always cheating on me with other animals.
0: I love doing that, you know, petting somebody else's dog. And when I come home, Audrey 100% knows. 100%.
2: Oh, yeah.

Seattle. This is your hometown holiday. Kevin Adcock. And if I wasn't, then I want to be sipping on Chase Matthew. Why's he calling you darling? Six artists, one stage, one massive home.

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1: Very loving, but really mouthy.

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1: He's a ranch hand in a pinch, man. Hotter than the red on the cattle brand. Cause she's a gold digger with a quick trigger. A cast iron skillet swinging lid flipper.

0: You know that dangerous little thought when you're shopping online? I kind of want one of everything. Well, what would happen if you actually tried to buy one of everything on Amazon?
1: I'd be broke.
0: Let's talk about how much it would cost. Coming up on the Mo and Stig Man.

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2: Either way, it's gonna be a party.
0: Kevin Adcock, Chase Matthew, Rodney Atkins, Wyatt Flores, Vincent Mason, Flatland Cavalry, 100.7 The Wolves.

0: My wife and I, when we go shopping at Walmart, seems like I always go when we're going to spend some time and she's going to fill up the cart. I start telling the employees that they work for me now because I have just bought this Walmart. And I offer them raises and the whole bit. It's pretty fantastic.
1: That's awful.
0: So, but let's think about Amazon for a minute. They sell more than 600 million different items, according to this. So what would happen if you put one of every single thing in your cart?
1: We would all be broke.
0: We would be broke. That's true.
1: And the delivery people would not like coming to our house because that is a lot of back and forth.
0: So these people used an estimated average Amazon priced everything on average about $49.62 per item.
1: Oh.
0: That's, the average cost of anything on Amazon. I'm sure there's more, there's less, but that's the average cost. So your grand total, if you bought one of everything, was about $30 billion with a B. But like you said, can you imagine the delivery?
1: Chaos.
0: Those 600 million items would show up in 900 million boxes. They would.
1: Could you imagine the return process, too? Because I'm not going to want all

0: If you are one of those people who wishes pumpkin spice season could last forever, we got good news for you. Somebody has figured out a way to make that very literal, like forever, forever.
1: Oh, do that.
0: I'll tell you what I'm talking about coming up on the Mo and Stick Man Show.
2: My name's John MacArthur, and I work this dirt.

0: We have apparently reached the final stage of America's pumpkin spice obsession. Now, you can buy a pumpkin spice casket.
1: Why?
0: Titan Casket is selling one for $1,599.

0: It has an orange exterior with a white interior. And the slogan, Pumpkin Spice Forever. PSL season doesn't have to end when you do.
1: Does it have an aroma, or it's just a
0: not.
1: Color thing?
0: It does. Thank the Lord, it does not actually smell like pumpkin spice. There's no cinnamon or nutmeg involved or anything like that. It's just basically their orange casket with really clever marketing. That's it.
1: I mean, if they want to revamp their marketing and say, Tennessee Vols fans, we've got till death do you part. I'm in.

Midtown Holiday. Kevin Adcock. And if I want to, then I want to be sipping on Chase Matthew. Why's he calling you dog? Six artists, one stage, one massive home

0: let me tell you how awesome my friend is. Listen, we just found out that I'm a type 2 diabetic. And my doctor says if my blood sugar spikes, then one of the things, they say drink a lot of water, which I do. But they also say exercise. It spiked. It's the first time it ever happened at work. Mo's like, let's go walking. And we walked around this building for like an hour.
1: We did. I'm so proud of us.

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0: I feel very confident that I am not going to surprise Mo with this next subject. 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
1: People do that?
0: Yes.
1: Just bare snack.
0: Yeah, let's talk about it. Coming up on the Mo and Stickman Show.

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1: The world spends years teaching children to fit in, to dim their light. 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

0: book moving on.
1: Think about the person at work who gets on your nerves the most. Stop looking at me, Mo. There are plenty ways that a coworker can drive you crazy, but there's one habit that rises above the rest, and there is a good chance you know exactly who does it. I'll tell you coming up on the Mo and Stickman Show.

0: Let me ask you a question. The most annoying person at work. Just kind of look around your workplace. Answer this question in your head. Is that person sitting 10 feet away from you or less?
1: Can I say no comment here?
0: Maybe even directly across from you. Now, here's the thing. What I'm about to tell you, Mo, I actually do this to you, and I do it on purpose. And when I do, you call me out for it. You do, because you know...
1: Does it have to do with your...

0: singing?
1: It does not.
0: Oh, okay.
1: I do it because of the absurdity. So
0: the screaming?
1: This person is sitting across from you. Instead of looking up and actually asking you a question, bing, you get a message. 40% of workers say that these pingers, that's what they call them, pingers, are coworkers who will irritate them the most. They'll send you a message on Teams or Slack or whatever it is that you use, even though you're sitting close enough to actually have a conversation.
0: Now, not only does he do this, but I'll send, say, an invite to an event or an interview we have coming up, and he won't just accept it. He'll maybe accept it, decline it, accept it, maybe accept, decline, maybe accept. Fills my inbox. I'm staring at him as he's literally changing his attendance to the event that I sent.
1: Yes, no, maybe. Yes, no, maybe. Yes, no, maybe.
0: It drives me crazy because I like a clean inbox. And within minutes, I have like 20 new messages just from him while I'm staring at him.
1: She's like, thanks for that, stick man. She's very nice about it.
0: Right now.
1: When she goes home, woo!

0: The folks at Crayola said the most popular crayon is the sky blue crayon.
1: Crayon?
0: The least popular is the Cyclospora brown. I'm sorry,
1: gross.
0: Listen, I keep finding those leftover doo-doo lettuce jokes. I've got to tell them, otherwise they'll go to waste.
1: I think they should just be wasted.

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0: It's time for Moe and Stickman's Things You Didn't Know Yesterday. Maybe.
1: Did you know that Alaska is the only state whose name is on one row of a keyboard?
2: Don't say. Wow, you're right.
1: Things you didn't know yesterday. Maybe. Did you know that, botanically speaking, bananas are berries?
2: No. This is like the tomato is a fruit thing. I can't.
1: I am not going there. And things you didn't know yesterday. Maybe. Did you know that it wasn't until our 10th president, John Tyler, was in office that the president of the United States would have heard the word dinosaur? It officially entered the English language in 1842.
2: Really?
0: This has been Moe and Stickman's Things You Didn't Know Yesterday. Maybe.

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1: I believe it.
0: That explains why my air conditioner guy's been driving that Ferrari. I just want to say out loud, you look dumb with those logos on the side.
1: Ooh.

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1: Brooks and Dunn are getting one of country music's biggest honors. They've been named the 2026 recipients of the CMA Willie Nelson Lifetime Achievement Award and will be honored with a special tribute during the 60th annual CMA Awards November 18th. And the numbers behind their career are pretty incredible. 20 number one hits, more than 30 million albums sold, 20 CMA Awards, and 16 wins for Vocal Duo of the Year. Kix and Ronnie are also members of both the Country Music Hall of Fame and Nashville Songwriters Hall of Fame with classics like Boot Scoot and Boogie, Neon Moon, My Maria, and Believe. They will join a pretty exclusive list of Lifetime Achievement recipients that includes Willie Nelson, Dolly Parton, Alan Jackson, George Strait, and last year's recipient, Vince Gill.
2: Ella Langley's Choosing Texas just keeps rewriting the record books. It has now spent 21 weeks at number one on Billboard's streaming song charts, breaking the tie with Lil Nas X and Billy Ray Cyrus' Old Town Road. That gives Ella the second longest run at number one in the chart's history. Now there's only one song ahead of her on this chart, too. Mariah Carey's All I Want for Christmas Is You with 26 weeks at the top. So Ella now has just 5 weeks away from tying that record. Also, Choosing Texas only needs one more week to catch that song on the Billboard Hot 100 and the number one song on the Hot Country charts and the country.

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1: He's a ranch hand in a pinch, man. 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

Town Holiday. Kevin Adcock. And if I want to, then I want to be sipping on Chase Matthew. Why's he calling you dog? Six artists, one stage, one massive hometown.

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1: I have been going crazy since last night. I've been going absolutely nuts since last night.
2: Cannot wait for this.
1: Taylor Swift and the amount of Easter eggs that she just dropped on all of us between the football game last night and the Emmys. We are swimming in a sea of Easter eggs here, and I just don't know what it all means. Why are you looking at me so confused?
2: I guess I'm just playing checkers while she's playing chess, because I don't... Can you explain the Easter eggs to me? Because I just saw her at the football game, and that I was like, she's at the game that her husband's playing, so help me. Help you help me. What's going on?
1: I wish that I knew. I know. And this is where I would love to, like, call all of the actual Swifties in to, like, help explain, help put together these Easter eggs. Because Taylor Swift is known for dropping little hints about what she's going to do next.
2: Okay.
1: And so with these appearances last night, all of the internet is going wild trying to put together what it means. She wore a plaid top to the game last night. She was sitting next to Tom Cruise. Is she going back country? Is Tom Cruise going country?
2: Wait, what does Tom Cruise have with country?
1: I don't know. He was at the game with Taylor Swift last night. Therefore, if she's going back to country music, Tom Cruise is obviously going. Those are the Easter eggs. We don't know.
3: Collab.
2: You guys.
3: No, but people say, people always try and say, oh, you're reaching. But she really is that in depth with it and that thorough.
1: Yes.
2: A flannel shirt is like nodding to.
3: Yes.
2: It was cold. Okay. I
3: people have been like, oh, she's wearing certain earrings that she wore 3 years ago. Yep. Like, this must mean
2: really?
3: Something.
2: Yes.
1: So before she came out with the song, I Knew It, I Knew You, yeah, for the Toy Story sequel, she was seen out wearing clothes that looked like, oh, what's the girl's name? What's the cowgirl's name from Toy
2: Jessie?
1: Story? She was looking like Jessie.
2: Yeah.
1: If you go back, you're like, oh, she was dropping those Easter eggs. That's a very small, bad example. But
2: no,
1: she
2: that's drops, a good example. I get that.
1: She drops these little gems and you don't really know what's going to happen. And then also at the same time as her husband football game last night, Taylor Swift made a pre-recorded appearance with Mariska Hargitay, who hosted the Emmys that were on at the same time. And it was like a little SVU setup where they're trying to figure out if Taylor Swift was going to be at the Emmys, and she made an appearance, and there were a whole bunch of signs in the background, kind of like, again, you're setting up in a police station and you're trying to put together the clues.
2: Yeah, okay, yeah.
1: There's an SNL like sticker in the background, so people think she might be hosting SNL. She mentioned something about North-South. It could be North or South. The internet is saying, well, she's referencing Dakota Johnson. It could be North or South Dakota. And she was also seen with Dakota Johnson a couple weeks ago. Not even last week. With MGK, your head is spinning. I know.
2: Well, I think I have discovered the source of your sleep issues.
1: Yes,
2: like this is it right here.
3: Everyone's.
1: So I don't know. Maybe later this morning we can actually get the actual Swifties on to help us decode these Easter eggs, because there's so much to go through. But first,
2: oh my goodness,
1: let's get to actual business. All right.
0: Everything people are talking about. No doom scrolling required. Ellen and Aaron's Big Three. Number one.
2: I almost forgot what I was talking about for Big Three after that whole thing.
1: The Easter eggs.
2: Man. Okay. He's spent the last couple years doing a residency in Las Vegas at the Sphere, but Kenny Chesney has announced he's coming back to the stadiums in 2027.
1: Yes.
2: He's bringing a killer lineup. Eric Church, Sheryl Crow, Graylin James. Wow. I think there's one or two dates with Old Dominion as well. So it's going to be a slammer. I mean, I went and looked at the poster because I was like, okay, how do you bring on Eric Church? And how do you frame that? Because Eric Church is his own, right? Is he opening for Kenny Chesney? But you look at the poster and there they are, side by side.
1: Side by side. Wow. Interesting. So we don't have time to talk about it now, but Eric Church was on his tour, got quite a few years ago. And I had

0: heard grumblings. Do not take my word for this, but I had heard grumblings that Kenny Chesney was cutting Eric Church's set short because people were there more excited to see Eric Church than Kenny Chesney. Again, I don't know if that's just rumor. I don't have like actual credible sources for that, but interesting that he's bringing Eric Church back out.
1: That's a killer lineup.
0: You said 2027?
1: Yeah, the closest one's Denver.
0: Oh.
1: So far.
0: Rude. All right. Last night, like we said, the Emmys, Ron Mariska Hargitay hosted it, and there were some history-making wins. Matthew Rhys, if you don't know him, he starred in The Americans. He's actually married to Carrie Russell in real life. Husband and wife were both up for awards, and he was the only one that won them. And again, he made history by winning lead actor twice in 2 years. The first time was for the show The Beast in Me, and then this year he won Best Comedy Actor for Widow's Bay. That's a show that I haven't watched. Have you guys watched it, Widow's Bay?
1: You know if I've watched that show or not, Ellen.
0: Yeah, no?
1: Does it start with Grey's and then with Anatomy?
0: No. So he hasn't. So anyways, Emmys were on last night. They were great. Yay.
2: Number three.
3: Okay, the Mariners, they lost yesterday against the Angels 6-4. We have 11 games left and we're 5.5 games back behind Houston. We're not officially out, but it's basically like, go catch a baseball game while we still have them. They're here this weekend. It's Rick Riz's final like farewell weekend this weekend. Even though it's probably going to be the end of the season, you can at least celebrate him. It'll be nice to get out.
1: This is the most deflated I've heard you, Ron. Will you rally cap it all day today?
3: Yeah. What is it? The tarps?
1: Yeah, the tarps off.
0: This is the first time you're so right that I'm actually hearing him sad about it.
1: Man, your optimism is gone.
3: I know. I feel like I want to just be put out of my misery at this point. Like, there's the signs of life are dwindling. Take me off life support.
0: Oh,
1: I'm so sorry. Okay. Come here. Let's get a hug once you put that shirt back on.
3: Yeah.

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1: One of my favorite games to play, and they were making fun of me yesterday because I went to my high school reunion. By they, I mean Ron and Ellen.
2: Rude.
1: Yeah, and I went to my high school reunion, 30 years, you're welcome. I am indeed old. Yay. And they were laughing at me because I was playing hacky sack with my old pals in my cowboy boots.
2: I was not making fun of you. I was... Judgmental is not the right word, but I had thoughts going through my head. Not making fun, definitely, that's for sure.
3: I just think it's interesting because the things you grew up on, I thought were just memes. Like the music you listened to, I thought they were just memes. I thought Hacky Sack was a joke. Like no one did it seriously. And then to see you on Instagram... doing it
1: hacking,
3: real. Yeah.
1: Hacking. Well, and you were like, why did they just play the Stump the Chump stuff? Well, because we're going to do a Stump the Chump and find out what you did in high school. We'll see if we can pinpoint what year you graduated. So you don't have to reveal your age if you don't want to. But we want to, they say, look, Hacky Second, that puts me at what, 20 to 30 years ago. Ellen, 30. Did you have anything like when...
2: What'd you say, Ron?
4: He said 30.
2: 30 years ago. Yeah.
1: Ellen, did you have anything revealing that you did in high school?
2: So, for example, if I were to call in to play Stump the Chumps, which we are looking for a caller, 253-642-WOLF, if you want to play Stump the Chump, if it were me playing, I would say, hey, you know, you would ask me a question and be like, oh, yeah, I collected Pogs.
1: Oh, my gosh.
2: Right? Or I was trying to get all of the Beanie Babies, right? See, we would ask you questions and you would reveal things about the time that you were growing up to maybe reveal the fact that during that, you know, when I was in middle school, I was collecting Pogs and Beanie Babies, which means that I graduated high school in 2003.
1: Yeah.
2: Something like that.
1: Yeah, I'm doing the math because when the whole Pog thing was happening, I was working at the Evergreen State Fair. So I'm triangulating that to figure out what year you graduated.
2: Yes.
1: And that's pretty impressive. So be a Stump the Chumper and stump these chumps in the studio.
2: Yes.
1: Again, we're not calling you the chump. We are the chumps.
2: We are.
1: You're going to stump
2: us.
1: 253-642-WOLF. We'll each ask you a little question and try and figure out when you graduated from high school. Pretty easy for us, I think.
2: Famous last words, Aaron.

Luke Combs, Ellen and Aaron, this is 100.7 The Wolf. Welcome to it. Hey, we are looking for someone to come stump the chumps. Us, these three in the room right here, being the chumps. 253-642-WOLF. All you got to do is call us, 253-642-WOLF. We will ask you three questions, and our goal is to figure out what year you graduated. Super, super simple.

0: very, very hard for three chumps named Ellen, Aaron, and Ron. So
1: we're pretty bad.
0: 253-642-WOLF. We'll make it easy. We just want to say hey, all right? 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
1: There's footage of me playing hacky sack floating around the internet, which led my colleagues here to determine that I was old, which they're right, I am old. It did put me back about 30 years ago graduating from high school. I was at my reunion. Ron was like, I didn't realize that people did that. I thought that was like a typewriter that didn't exist.
2: What?
1: Yeah, I'm old. I get it, Ron. Thanks. So we thought maybe we could play a little Stump the Chomp. See if we can... No, that was great. It was perfect.
2: I was the chump for that button too early. 253-642 Wolf. All right. Should we just jump into these calls?
1: Yeah, let's get into it. Let's go. Cheryl and Black Diamond. Good morning. How are you?
2: Oh, Cheryl and Black Diamond. Oh, four. Sorry. There we go. Hi, Cheryl.
1: Hello. So, all right, we're going to ask you three and see if we can guess what year you graduated from high school, okay? I'll go first. Okay. What was your after-school show that you looked forward to when you got home, either off the bus or driving your car?
3: Oh, geez, I never watched TV after school. I had horses.
2: Wait, you didn't watch TV after school? You had horses?
3: Yeah.
2: I never
3: sat in front of the TV.
1: Okay.
2: Ooh, okay.
3: I think my favorite show in high school must have been MTV.
2: Okay.
1: Okay. There we go.
2: Cheryl, what was the snack you were hoping to find packed in your lunchbox?
3: Oh, my gosh. My mom never made my lunch.
2: Oh, no.
1: Oh, boy.
2: Well, okay. What were you hoping that someone would put, like the lunch fairy would put in your lunchbox? What were you hoping for?
3: I think a ham and cheese sandwich. I used

0: take them from my friend at school.
1: Cheryl, you sound like a lot of fun. All right, Ryan, you got a question?
2: What was the viral, like, commercial? Like, there was a jingle that you remember.
0: Oh, my gosh.
1: Bonus points if you sing it.
2: Yeah.
0: That's a hard one. Let's see. Does it have to be a jingle?
1: No, it could be anything. Just something from that time.
0: Don't touch the Charmin.
1: Oh.
3: Okay. All right. Can I put my foot in this first?
1: Yeah.
3: I'm going 1990.
1: Ooh.
0: You're close.
3: Okay.
1: All right.
2: No more hints.
3: No more hints. Yeah.
1: Cheryl, I think you graduated in 19. Let's see here. MTV Ham and Cheese, Don't Touch the Charmin, 1994.
0: Oh.
2: And I'm going to go older because I don't even know what the last thing is. So
1: Charmin
2: I'm going
1: to. Toilet paper.
2: I'm going to go 88.
0: Very good.
1: Did he get it?
0: Yes.
3: No. Nice work. All right. Thank you, Cheryl, so much. Appreciate it.
1: That's impressive.
3: Wow. All right. Let's grab some Kristen and Gig Harbor. Good morning, Kristen.
4: Good morning.
3: All right. Let's jump right into this. We know how this works. What was your after-school show that you watched?
4: Cheryl and I must have been friends because I rode horses as well, and I never watched TV after school.
3: But what was the TV show that you looked forward to? It didn't have to be right after school.
4: I remember watching Emergency.
3: Okay.
1: Ooh, like ER?
3: ER.
1: Ooh, okay.
4: Sort of. Same idea. It was more about, like, the first responders.
1: Okay. All right, Kristen, Stump the Chump question number two is, what was the snack you were hoping to find packed in your lunchbox?
4: Oh, I was trying to think of this as Cheryl was answering hers. How about... I'm on dead pack my lunch. Pringles.
1: Pringles?
2: Okay.
3: Yes.
1: Okay.
2: What was your first car?
1: Oh, we're allowed to ask different questions?
4: Okay, I'm not going to tell you what year it was.
2: Yeah.
4: But,
1: right.
4: A Honda Accord.
1: Okay. Aaron, you want to guess first? What year did Cheryl graduate?
3: I like you going first so I can try and jump off your guess.
1: Okay, so we're guessing what year Kristen graduated based off the fact that she was watching Emergency, not ER, Emergency, eating Pringles, and her first car was a Honda Accord. I think she graduated in the year of our Lord, 1992.
3: Okay, no hints.
1: Oh,
3: yes or no. I like that. No. Okay, 1985.
4: What was that?
3: 1985.
4: No.
1: Oh, it sounds like a closer, though. Even though she didn't say it, it sounds like she got closer.
2: I'm going to say 94.
4: No.
1: Oh, were we all wrong?
4: Aaron was closest.
3: Ah.
1: What year did you graduate?
4: Aaron was closest. 86.
3: Oh, so close. Okay, thank you so much, Kristen.
1: Thank you, Kristen. Appreciate you.
4: You're welcome. And guess what?
1: What?
4: It's my 40th year reunion in 2 weeks.
3: Hey, have fun. Enjoy the hacky second. It's going to be great. All right, Steve, I'm Whidbey Island. Good morning, man. How are you?
5: I'm great. How are you guys?
3: Fantastic. Thanks for calling. All right, let's get right into this. I'm going to ask the same question. I'm going to alter it, though, I guess. What was your favorite show the year you graduated from high school? Either after you got home from school or Friday night. What was that?
5: Well, since Mom and Dad controlled the TV, it was MASH.
1: Oh, man.
3: Okay.
1: Okay.
3: Could have been reruns, though. That's not a dead giveaway.
1: All right. Playing around. Oh, you're right, Aaron. Playing around of Stump the Chump, we ask you three questions in an effort to guess what year you graduated high school. Steve, question number two is, what was the snack you were hoping to find packed in your lunchbox?
5: A Suzy Q from Hostess.
1: Okay. This is good. Ron is so lost.
3: Ron, you need to get out.
2: What
3: more.
2: Type of car did you drive, Steve? Not the year, just the type.
1: You sound so dejected.
5: Toyota Corona Mark II station wagon.
1: Ooh, a station wagon. Did it have the wood paneling on there, Steve?
2: Two things I don't even know.
5: It was Grandma's car.
1: Aaron, any guesses?
3: I'm going to go 1981.
5: Nope.
3: Okay.
1: Steve, I believe based off of your answers, you graduated high school in 19. I also believe it's... you said 81, Aaron?
3: Yeah.
1: Okay, 1983.
5: Negative.
1: Ah, shoot.
2: I'm going to go 78.
5: I'm not that old.
2: Okay. I don't know. It's two things I never even heard.

0: heard of, so right, I was
1: Steve,
0: reaching.
1: Steve, what is it?
2: 1986.
3: Oh, we're so close. Nice job, Steve. Thank you so much for playing Stop the Chumps, even though we are not good at this game.
0: Hey, I got one.
1: I was going to say, the only non-chump over here is Ron. He nailed one right on the head. I was off by a year, but what a silly game.
3: Are we doing one? Do we got time to do one more, Ron?
0: We can be quick if we want.
1: Yeah, let's do it.
3: All right, cool. All right.
1: Linda and Tuckwell, good morning.
4: Good morning.
1: All right, let's get right to it. What was your show the year you graduated you look forward to the most?
4: China Beach.
1: China Beach, what is that? Okay.
3: Okay.
1: Ellen?
3: Linda, question number two for Stump the Chump. What was the snack you were hoping to find packed in your lunchbox?
4: Ding dong.
3: Ding dong. Okay, oh, yeah.
1: Ron, do you know what that is?
0: I do know what that is. Good. Linda, what was the jingle on TV or radio that you really remember?
4: To all beef patties, special sauce,
3: lettuce, cheese,
4: onions on a sesame seed bun, Big Mac.
3: Yes. Now that, and I probably can't ask, but was it the original one or they did bring it back a few years later?
1: Don't answer that.
3: Oh, that's so not fair. I wanted to know. Okay, the Big Mac jingle. Aaron, what's your guess? What year did Linda graduate?
1: What year did you graduate, Ellen?
3: I graduated high school in 2003.
1: All right, Linda, 2003.
4: Nope.
3: I believe Linda graduated, because China Beach was before my time.
1: I don't even know what that
3: is. So I'm going to say, Linda, you graduated high school in 1989.
4: Nope.
0: Ah. I'm going to go 98.
4: Nope.
3: Oh, are we close?
4: 1991.
3: Oh, man. You don't sound a day over 25.
0: Yeah.
1: So kind. Linda. Thanks, Linda.
3: Thank you, Linda. Oh, man. Oh, again, award-winning radio. Hey, but I like that. Gets our brains going a little bit. Stump the Chumps.
1: It's accurate. We chump it up every time.
3: Yeah. We get stumped, that's for sure.

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253-642-WOLF. Time for a little takedown, Taylor. Call in, play a little game with Ellen Taylor. She's feeling very generous today. Might even let you have a little bit of a leg up. Probably not. Still, call in, try and beat her. 253-642-WOLF.

0: All right, time for round one today of Takedown Taylor. It is 6:50-ish if you're keeping score of time. Also, again, at 8:50 later today.
1: Yeah.
0: Today, who do we have? We've got Amanda in Marysville. Good morning, Amanda.
2: Good morning.
0: Oh, that sounds nice.
1: You got a chance, Amanda, because I left my lucky clicker at home. So, you know, I have a little plan that I click right over. I left it at home. So you got a chance, Amanda.
0: Plan B.
2: That's right. I do got a chance, and I'm going to win.
1: Yeah.
3: Yeah.
1: All right.
0: Good. All right. This press conference is going great. I love this. All right. She's going to leave the studio. Let's see. You have 30 seconds. There's the door. 10 questions. All of them must start with the letter E, as in Ellen Taylor. Mm-hmm. All right, can pass if you like. No repeat answers, please. And Ellen cannot duplicate your answers. Any questions for me?
2: Nope.
0: All right, 30 seconds on the clock. I'm ready. Ron's ready. The letter E, please name an emotion.
2: Emotions.
0: All right, cool. Something in a doctor's office.
2: Elastic tape.
0: Appetizer.
2: Pass.
0: Something that smells good.
2: Everything.
0: Cool. Something with a tail.
2: Elephant.
0: Something you'd find in the garden. Go for it. Just say it.
4: Eggplant.
2: Eggplant.
0: Nicely done. Yes. All right, you got five. Good job, Amanda. I'll say this, Amanda, I don't know what you do for a living, but it must be pretty fun because you sound like an outside-of-the-box thinker. These answers were all a little outside of the box, but still within the realm of a point.
1: Okay.
0: All right.
2: I do traffic control.
0: Okay.
1: Oh,
0: yeah.
1: Well,
0: yeah,
1: smart.
0: Yeah. Thank you for your service. I'll have to fly very safely. I know that's not the military guy.
1: Okay,
0: so
1: I was going to say.
0: Just like to not crash while I'm on an airplane.
1: Yes,
0: so.
1: Yes, seriously. Thank you for your service.
0: All right. So, Ellen, the letter is E for Ellen.
1: Yay. Okay.
0: 30 seconds on.
1: That was way too quick. I'm sorry.
0: On brand. Yay. On brand.
1: Totally.
0: Exactly what we thought. The letter E, please. 30 seconds on the clock. Name an emotion.
1: Excited.
0: Something in a doctor's office.
1: An epilator? Nope.
0: Appetizer.
1: As an E? Eel. No.
0: Sure. Something that smells good.
1: Eucalyptus.
0: Something with a tail.
1: An eel.
0: And duplicate answer. Or repeat, whatever you want to say.
1: What has a tail? I don't know. Ellen. Nope.
0: Something you find in the garden.
1: In the garden? An
0: yeah.
1: Eel. No. shoot. Oh, no.
0: Ah, did not see this coming.
1: This was so bad.
0: Oh, my.
2: I did.
0: Oh. Amanda from Marysville just slinging it. Okay, that is an official score of Amanda 1, 2, 3, 4, 5
1: to
0: Ellen 1, 2.
1: It doesn't matter.
0: 3.
1: I get it. I lost.
0: That might be the first 53 score I've seen here.
1: Yeah.
0: Man, you got her off for game.
1: I'm
0: all right,
1: ready.
0: Let's swing the thing over so she can read. It's Amanda in Marysville, just so you remember.
1: I'm Ellen, and Amanda in Marysville did, in fact, take down Taylor. You did so well.
3: How
1: nice
3: does it job. Feel?
2: It feels magical.
1: Oh, come on.
0: Are you elated? Are you excited? Extremely.
2: I'm excited.

0: for KKWFHD1. Seattle, Tacoma, from the Pinkies Plumbing Studio. Cheers to 21 years of
1: Luke Bryan,
2: Morgan Wallen.
3: Love that secret show.
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0: everything people are talking about. No doom scrolling required. Ellen and Aaron's Big Three. Number one.
1: After 2 years of residency at the Sphere in Las Vegas, Kenny Chesney is announcing he's coming back to the stadiums.
2: Good.
1: And he's bringing a killer lineup. Eric Church, Sheryl Crow, Graylin James, who, if you remember, was the opener for the Old Dominion Secret Show.
2: Oh. Really,
1: yeah, that was pretty cool. And then I think Old Dominion is actually stepping in for a couple of the shows as well, which is, they've kind of done that in the past.
2: Yeah.
1: Very exciting. It was kind of cool to see the poster because Eric Church is like side by side with Kenny Chesney.
2: Oh, not like an opener?
1: Right. I don't know how that's going to go. It doesn't say co-headline. It's kind of a, well, I don't know.
3: Is that Kenny being cool or Eric demanding his font to be bigger in the poster?
2: Do not talk about Eric Church like that.
3: No, I love Eric.
1: I feel like that's Kenny being cool. I think that's him just being like, I want to go play stadiums with my bro and just bring him along for the ride. Now, if you're excited to see them come to Lumen Field, you will see it absent on the poster.
2: What?
1: So far, who knows?
2: What?
1: I don't know. We're kind of far from everywhere. The closest I saw was Denver.
2: But he's come here before. Now, that's why summer wasn't summer this year. It's because I didn't go to a Kenny show.
1: Right. It feels weird.
2: That's rude.
1: Who knows?
0: Number two.
2: The Emmys were last night. Best drama series, The Pit. So, Aaron, when you're done watching all 157 seasons of Grey's Anatomy, you can jump into The Pit. And you know what? As someone who has watched ER and Grey's Anatomy, you're like, especially Noah Wiley, who was on ER, you're like, am I really going to get into The Pit? Yes.
3: Yeah.
2: It's so good. I have. And they're each their own different unique setups. I love The Pit because every season is one entire day.
3: It's incredible.
1: Oh my gosh.
3: Yeah.
2: Yeah.
3: Every hour of like an episode is an hour of their shift. It's so good.
2: Yes.
1: Dang,
2: yeah. And that's why I won an Emmy last night. Yeah. The Pit winning an Emmy. So did Widow's Bay for Best Comedy Series. I can't say I've watched that. That's on Apple TV. And speaking of Noah Wiley, he did win Best Actor in a Drama Series for The Pit, which is on HBO Max, which I know you have because you were watching Hard. No, you don't have that anymore.
1: I was going to say, you know me well enough to know that I hadn't canceled the subscription yet, even though I told myself I would as soon as Hard Knocks was over. I still subscribe.
2: The Pit.
1: Yeah.
2: Watch
1: all right.
0: Number three.
3: The Mariners lost yesterday against the Angels 6-4. We are now 5.5 games back behind the Houston Astros, and we only have 11 games left to play.
1: Oh my gosh. So are the Astros in first place?
3: Yes.
1: And then how far behind are we from the wild card?
3: That's 5.5 games, yeah.
1: Oh my gosh.
3: So we're all fighting for the wild card in our division.
2: You just sound so dejected.
3: It's just really sad because last year we thought we got so close, next year is our year. And it has been the exact opposite of
2: that. Yeah, wasn't even close. Oof.
1: And with Rick Riz's last season, you thought
2: I
1: maybe.
3: I know. That's the worst part. Poor Rick.
2: Ugh.

0: 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Hey, Gavin Adcock, Chase Matthew, Rodney Atkins, Wyatt Flores, Vincent Mason, Flatland Cavalry. That is your hometown holiday 2026 lineup, and you can get tickets starting on Thursday with this special keyword.
1: Wolf.
0: You got it.
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0: So, a musician and a TV reporter walk into a studio.
1: Wait, what?
2: Oh, this should be fun.
0: Ellen and Aaron, 100.7 The Wolf.
3: You know how they say you are the company that you keep?
4: Yeah.
3: I am stressed right now because of the company that I keep.
4: Sorry?
3: And it's not because of you,
4: Sorry?
3: Aaron. Ron, you have been stressing all morning, and I need you to get the oohs out, all right?
5: Yeah, today is the most stressful, painful day of the year.
3: Why?
5: It is John and I's anniversary.
3: What?
5: And we are celebrating 6 years, and as happy as I am, today is the hardest day ever because he is the hardest person to buy for.
3: So you sound so happy.
5: well, I try and I want to show my love and I want to do all these things, but he's so hard to buy for. If he wants something, he immediately gets it, and he'll just do things. He has a million hobbies that I can't keep up with. I feel like I'm set up for failure if I'm being honest.
4: That's
3: Ron.
4: Hard.
5: I don't know how to show it because he's just like, oh, I'm into this new thing. I'm going to get everything immediately.
4: Yeah.
5: It's like, I don't know how to be that person.
3: So aside from the fact that it is the day of your anniversary with your husband and you still don't have a gift and you're stressing out about it now, typical man, let's see if we can help you out here. So you said 6 years?
5: Yes.
3: Yeah. The traditional gift for a 6 year anniversary, Aaron, as someone who's been married for longer than 6 years, you remember what that traditional gift is, right?
4: Yeah, it's like a vacuum. Is that right?
5: Oh, God.
3: The fact that you're still married to say that is a miracle.
4: No, I don't know what it is. Do you?
3: It is iron. So I do not suggest you, Ron, go home and get John an iron. Please do not do that.
4: like to iron your clothes?
3: Yes. Or, well, I mean,
5: that's
3: iron
5: the
3: itself.
5: 6 year. Oh, I. Okay. Okay. Got it.
3: Iron itself is the thing, but
4: or
3: yes.
4: The metal.
3: To Aaron's point, don't go and get him something that he can press clothes with. But what are some things that you and John like to do together?
5: We are a COVID relationship, so we never had a first date out somewhere. We had a cook at home because we couldn't go anywhere. So cooking is our big thing. We did shrimp scampi as our first meal, and we do that every anniversary. We will just like remake it and cook it together. Like that's our thing.
4: When you say we, who actually does that? Do you do it together, or is one person in charge of this?
5: No, it's a genuine, we do it together.
4: No
5: like,
4: way.
5: That is, like, we love cooking. Like, that's the only thing we could do during COVID was like cooking at home together. So we really love it.
3: You know what you could cook with or cook in? A cast iron skillet.
4: Oh my gosh, dude. That might be the thing right there.
5: Is that right next to a vacuum though?
3: No, not
4: at all.
3: You guys get it together. I mean, you're going to get it because you said it yourself. You guys do the cooking together.
4: Mm-hmm.
3: It goes back to the tradition that you guys had when you first started your pandemic relationship 6 years ago. The 6 year anniversary traditional gift is iron. I think I'm a genius. How am I the only one that's not married here?
4: That is kind of funny. To be honest, I think that is a brilliant thing. I would say do that, season it ahead of time, so that way you can pull it out and start cooking with it, though. That would be my only add-on to that.
3: You have to season
4: a cast iron skill? You got to season that thing first.
5: Like
4: you can't just start right away. No, you'll trash that thing.
3: Oh, I had no idea.
5: And you can't wash it.
4: Yeah, don't wash it. It's the weirdest thing ever,
5: Ellen,
4: honestly.
5: If you ever got a cast iron whatever, you would be happy with that?
3: I think
5: as an anniversary gift?
3: I think there would have to be the story, like the thought that went into it, right?
4: Yeah,
3: 6 year, the traditional thing is an iron. You know, we talked about it on the show. Ellen gave me this great idea. You can't leave that part
5: Nothing
3: out.
5: Says romance like we talked about it on the show. It was hilarious.
4: I got advice.
5: Yeah.
4: I think she's right. Your first date was cooking. I mean, Carrie and I's first date, I got her vacuum because we vacuumed together on our first date. It was not the
5: There's
4: same thing.
5: No way.
3: No.

0: Start with Ellen and Aaron.
1: Oh. Okay. Whoa, yeah.
2: She's Louise.
1: Yep. Mm-hmm. That's Tay.
2: This is Taylor Swift.
1: Uh-huh.
2: For real.
1: The beginning of Bad Blood, right? Bad Blood?
3: Which was it? Oh, Ready For It.
1: That's it. That's the song.
2: I don't know that I've heard this. This is kind of cool.
1: We took the words out so that way we could be the words that you hear when we decode all of her Easter eggs that she dropped last night at the Emmys. While a majority of people were watching Mr. Taylor Swift play football against the, I don't know who they were playing, Kansas City Chiefs. Doesn't matter.
2: He is on the Kansas City Chiefs.
1: Yeah, they were playing
2: the Denver Broncos.
1: Yeah. Oh, yeah. Again.
2: The non-Mr. Swifts.
1: Yeah, right. But I was looking at Taylor Swift because she was in, of course, Arrowhead Stadium wearing a red plaid shirt sitting next to Tom Cruise. And I know I was not the only one that was trying to decide what type of Easter egg is she dropping and what does this mean?
2: She's going
1: to
2: be a Mission Impossible.
1: Maybe. Is that the thing? We don't know.
2: Oh my gosh. Maybe she's going to be on the soundtrack for Mission Impossible.
1: So Aaron and I are admittedly not Swifties. I don't want to speak for you, Aaron. It's not that I respect what she does.
2: Yeah. Yeah, yes. I mean, it's not like I don't go out of the way to put it on, but sure. I cover it every now and again in a show when I play, and it's good. We have the record at home, 1989.
1: And I respect what she does. Like, as a brand person and as a marketer, yeah. I love everything that she does. But again, we are not Swifties. So 253-642-WOLF, if you want to help us decode these Easter eggs, between the game last night and the Emmys, because they were on at the same time, I feel like Tay dropped a plethora of Easter eggs. Here was her appearance from the Emmys last night. Let me set the scene for a second, though. Mariska Hargitay, who stars in Law & Order SVU, she was the host of the Emmys.
2: Gotcha.
1: And so they did this little skit during the Emmys that also featured Taylor Swift. Check it out.
2: Okay.
4: I think what we're going to be looking for is hiding in plain sight. Saccharide, Aries, from the vineyard, north or south.

0: Saccharide.
1: What did you just say?
0: Aries. Oh, she can say it again.
2: I'm with her.
0: Saccharide Aries from the vineyard, north or south. So again, in this scene, Taylor Swift looks directly into the camera and drops these four little gems. Now, this is what the internet is saying is happening. But again, we do not know. Saccharide is sugar, essentially.
2: I just Googled that and you're correct.
0: So Swifties think that this points to National Sugar Day, which is October 15th. So that's a month from today. So perhaps on October 15th, why are you laughing?
2: Can you see my eyes? I'm just like, is this what Swifties do? Like,
0: yes.
2: Nobody got time for this.
0: Yes, we do.
2: Okay, continue. I'm sorry. Please continue.
0: So Saccharide Aries. Aries is the first zodiac sign. So that is usually the March, April-ish, like late March, mid-April. So Swifties are thinking that that might be when she's going to release her brand new album, which we in this room believe is going to be country.
2: Okay.
0: And we believe it's going to be country. Why do we believe it's going to be country? Because she was pushing...
2: Because she was wearing a flannel?
0: Well...
2: Sorry, I'm trying to keep up.
0: Because she was pushing I Knew It, I Knew You, and she was really hitting the country radio stations hard. Okay, Clay, a Swiftie on Bainbridge Island. Clay, are you going to help us decode these Easter eggs?
3: Well, my thing, Tom Cruise recently announced that he's doing Days of Thunder 2. The NASCAR movie he did with Anne Hathaway. So her sitting next to him tells me she's going to be putting a song in that movie.
2: There we go. So Clay, you're with me. I just didn't know that he had a different movie other than Mission Impossible. I thought it was like Mission Impossible 85.
0: Yeah.
2: So it's Days of Thunder 2, essentially, is what you're saying?
3: That's the movie. And that seems like it would fit her NASCAR.
4: Mm-hmm. We're wearing checkered.
0: Yeah.
2: Oh, yeah. There we go.
0: Clay.
3: Hey, there you go.
0: You're onto something, man. Clay, appreciate you. Who knew Clay on Bainbridge Island was such a Swiftie? I love
2: Smarty.
0: That. So Aries, again, so she also said during this SNL, I'm sorry, not the SNL skit, during the Emmy skit, she mentioned From the Vineyard, which Taylor Swift Swifties are saying it might be interpreted as something from the vault. So instead of doing a new album, she's going to come out with a vault classic or maybe a Taylor's version of Reputation, maybe. And then the last little gem she dropped, Aaron, is when she looked at the camera and she said north or south. Any idea what she might be talking about there?
2: You're asking the wrong guy. I'm over here trying to put together words. Right now, I have her new album name put together from all the clues that you gave me.
0: What?
2: It sounds like that Red Hot Chili Peppers album, like Bloods, Sugar, Sex, Magic.
0: Yeah.
2: In my brain, it's Sugar, April, Country Wine. It's going to be Taylor Swift's new album name. So.
0: Yeah?
2: Heard it here first.
0: Are you confident? Say it again.
2: Sugar, April, Country Wine.
0: It's going to be Taylor Swift's new album.
4: That's great.
2: Yeah, it's pretty catchy.
0: I mean, according to the internet, according to Swifties, North or South could be referencing the remaining two recordings. Again, Debut and Reputation. So maybe that's it. I believe that North or South has something to do with Dakota Johnson, the
2: Who's
0: actress.
2: That? Why?
0: Because it could be North Dakota or South Dakota, right? But she's talking, I think it has to do with Dakota Johnson because Dakota Johnson was seen leaving Taylor Swift's apartment last week with Machine Gun Kelly. So there's just so much going on.
2: I'm out.
0: Oh my God. Like,
2: is she known for doing this?
0: Yes.
2: Okay.
0: Yes.
2: Maybe that's why I'm not a Swiftie.
0: Man, so I don't know. Taylor making her way back to country, only time will tell.
5: I don't know if you were looking at me or not. You probably smile like that all the time. I don't mean to bother you, but

This is your hometown holiday. Kevin Adcock. And if I wasn't, then I want to be sipping on Chase Matthew. Why's he calling you dog? Six artists, one stage, one massive home.

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0: 97 The Wolf. Today's biggest story deserves a song by Washington's biggest musician. But Aaron Crawford will have to do. This is the 10-Minute Tune with Ellen and Aaron, powered by Angel of the Winds Casino Resort.
1: It was the first night. Monday Night Football came back. The Emmys were on last night. And all anyone can talk about is Taylor Swift.
2: Anyone, air quotes.
1: All
3: Ellen and I can talk about
1: is Taylor Swift. So if we're talking about the biggest story happening today in our world, in mine and Ron's world, yes, is Tay-Tay Swift. So 10-Minute Tune, a little bit of a inspo for you, maybe.
2: She's been gone from country for a while. I don't know when she officially left. I feel like she announced officially that she stepped out of country
1: when it
2: happened. Or did it just kind of happen?
1: I think she just grew.
2: Yeah, well, welcome. Let's get her back.
1: Maybe.
2: You think she's coming back with her and Tom Cruise singing a duet?
1: I think she would come back if she heard a 10-minute tune performed by Aaron Crawford.
2: Yeah, and be like, that's not how you do it. Yeah. Let me show you how to do this.

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1: 100.7 The Wolf. Today's biggest story deserves a song by Washington's biggest musician. But Aaron Crawford will have to do. This is the 10-Minute Tune with Ellen and Aaron, powered by Angel of the Winds Casino Resort.
2: Ron, grab Aaron. I am so excited to hear today's 10-Minute Tune, brought to you by the one and only Taylor Swift. I mean, Aaron Crawford.
3: Yeah.
2: Aaron.
4: I'm coming. Hey. Hold on.
2: So in case you missed it while Aaron's getting back into the studio, Tay-Tay was all over the place yesterday watching her husband play at the football game. Yes. Talking about the Emmys.
5: You always say I played at the football game like you don't love football and know football. It's kind of fun. You are so good at football. You're winning. Did you win your fantasy football game last night?
2: I sure did, and you two gentlemen did not, but that is a topic for another break.
5: Another break, whatever. Okay, yeah, no, I thought Taylor Swift deserved a song about herself to a Taylor Swift song.
2: Ooh.
5: It's like Inception.
2: Is this your way of getting Tay-Tay to come back to country?
5: I would love to see it because honestly, I like the I Knew It, I Knew You. Mm-hmm. And it's not just because I sussed out half of that song before it came out. A long time ago, we thought we could try and figure out what Taylor Swift's new song was. I tried to do it and it was mildly successful. Let's see what happens with this one. Here we go. Nice to see you, where you've been. The pop world has been so good to you, but we missed you over here. Feels like you missed us too. Come back, it's okay. We never really left you anyway. Really wanna see you at the CMAs. Everybody's waiting for more Tay-Tay. Right.

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1: Aaron Crawford, nice job. Tay-Tay, come back. Aaron needs you.
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1: I owe an apology to ladies that listened to this radio station.
2: Okay. Yeah, I mean, what?
1: And I will get to that, but first, hometown holiday tickets go on sale Thursday.
2: I'm so like pumped that. For this show. Yeah, Vincent Mason, Rodney Atkins, Gavin Adcock, Wyatt Flores,
3: Chase Matthews,
2: Flatland Cavalry.
1: And the one and only, wait, did you say it?
2: I did, yeah. It's going to be a great show. You can buy them pre-sale on Thursday or right around 8:50 today. You can get some tickets by playing Takedown Taylor.
1: So my apology to all the women that used to or that listened to this radio station when I was on here the first time or anyone that's ever heard me talk about not being afraid to get a mammogram before I ever got a mammogram. I owe you an apology. So let me take it back a little bit, all right? I started in radio a long time ago in my hometown of Grand Rapids, Michigan, right? And a year into my first stint as a morning radio host, my mom, who was 47 or 48 at the time, with no history of breast cancer, had gotten diagnosed with breast cancer. She is good now. She is a survivor. We love that. Mm-hmm. And so that was also around 2007, 2008, when the economy was poo-poo.
2: Yeah.
1: And during the show, I was talking about this with my partner, and we're like, hey, the economy is cruddy. What are people doing for extra money? And he said, people are posing nude for art classes. And me being 22, I was like, I would do that. Yeah. I'd do that. No problem. Yeah, my boobs were up here. Of course I would have done that. No problem. And so we decided to raise money for breast cancer awareness. And I said, if we raise 10 grand, I'd pose nude for an art class. Now, just so you know, my prices have gone up since then, all right? It's going to take way more than 10 grand.
2: You didn't even say the price before, but yeah.
1: I'm guessing.
2: Oh,
1: yeah.
2: Wow. Okay.
1: 10 grand, right? Jeez. And so for breast cancer research, and so we raised that money. So okay. I posed nude for an art class. And the reason why I bring that up is because that was like interesting, right? And so when they were looking for someone to come and join, you know, the morning show here on The Wolf back then, they were looking for people and someone said, hey, this girl in Michigan, she posed nude for an art class, whatever. Long story short, I got a job here, not just because I posed nude, but when I got here, yeah, I was the woman on the show. And every time October ran around, right, I was the face of breast cancer awareness because I was the woman on the show. I posed nude. But here's the thing. What I didn't understand at 25 or even at 30 was that getting the mammogram isn't, that's not the part that women say I'm scared of.
2: Oh, really?
1: Because when you go in to get a mammogram, you put one on a machine and they squeeze it, right? Like, is it comfortable? Nah.
2: Like, how hard did they, can we pause here for a second?
1: Yeah, of course.
2: How hard in this mammogram do the girls get squeezed?
1: They put one.

0: one in at a time, and there's these plastic slabs that will squeeze them together.
1: Okay. How? Why?
0: So, I mean, it's not like a bam and you squeeze them.
2: give them a squeeze.
1: It's a gentle. But there's pressure.
0: And there's pressure. Yes. Okay. Yes, yes, yes. So, I mean, I'd say I've had nights where someone else had hurt them a little bit more than the machine does, all right?
1: Okay. But is that the x-ray? That's how they take the x-ray, how they get the ultrasound?
0: The images.
1: The imaging of it.
0: Okay. Yes. So, again, the mammogram itself doesn't hurt. So, I never understood why people were like, oh, I'm so scared to get a mammogram. I'm like, this doesn't hurt. It's the days afterwards because you don't get your results that day.
1: Okay.
0: When I turned 35 is when I had to start getting screened because my mom had it, right? And so usually you get mammograms at 40. They had me start screening at 35.
1: Okay.
0: And so I went, I got the first one done. I'm like, this is easy. Why are people scared of it? And then I got a call back.
1: Ooh.
0: They had found a mass on the left side. And every single time that I've gotten a mammogram since then, I've gotten a call back. And that's the scary part.
1: Oh my gosh.
0: And that's the part where I feel like, again, I owe the apology because I didn't know. You don't know what you don't know. And in the time between you get the mammogram, they say you have a mass, and now you're like, okay, well, what? Like, what happens now? Now you have to wait a couple extra weeks.
1: They don't. So when they call you with a mass, they don't tell you, like, hey, we found a mass, it's fine. They call you and say, we found a mass, TBD.
0: Correct.
1: Oh gosh, that's really scary.
0: So yeah. Right. And so now it's, you have to go and either get a biopsy. They'll either bring you in for another mammogram, to which, again, you have to wait, or you'll get a biopsy done. All of these things have, in my most recent one, let's talk about that. Got the mammogram. I hadn't even walked out of the building before I got a note in my chart that said, we found something. So I walked right back in. I was at Northgate. I walked right back in and I said, hey, I just got this. Can we just do this next thing, whatever, here? And they said, no, because insurance won't let you do it in the same day. The soonest appointment they had was 3 weeks later. So now I'm walking around knowing I've got something, but I don't know what. I have to wait 3 weeks to go in and do another mammogram, to which, yep, that spot's still there. So now they're going to do a biopsy. And now, so that's where they take the needle and they put that in there to see if it's cancer or whatever. And now you have to wait a couple more weeks to figure out what that is like, right? That is the part that's scary, is the waiting part. So there's just so much that happens. Because I am high risk and because they found masses, which were benign in the past, every 6 months I need to go in and get them checked.
1: Okay.
0: For the first time today, I'm getting an MRI done. So instead of a mammogram, they're jumping right to an MRI. Not because they found anything, but because we're switching off. Once it's a mammogram, and then 6 months goes by, now it's an MRI.
1: Gotcha.
0: And then the next 6 months, it'll be a mammogram. So today I'm doing an MRI. Don't be scared, Ellen. I'm not scared, but I'm going to be scared of coming after. And I also don't know what happens during an MRI.
2: Does having to do it so often, does that put you at ease, or does it make you more anxious?
0: It makes me more anxious. And I understand that early prevention is key, but if this sounds so irresponsible, and so again, don't be like me, be better than me. If I don't go, I don't have anything.
1: I was going to say, this is a small correlation. During COVID, right, I got to open for Skynyrd, and and I was almost positive I had COVID.
0: Ugh.
1: But I was like, if I don't test for COVID,
0: I don't have
1: COVID. So I think a lot of people have that aversion to finding out the real answer, and that's not the answer.
0: Right.
1: Right. The answer is not avoiding it. But I'm not demeaning anything.
0: No, no,
1: like,
0: no.
1: That is scary as all get out of, like, not, when you go in, you're going to get some results.
0: Right.
1: And those results are going to go one way or the other.
0: And I obviously don't know which way those go. So anyway, so anyone that listened that heard me say, don't be scared, I get it now. I was young.
1: Yeah.
0: I was dumb. Get your boobies checked, all right?
1: Yeah.
0: It's all right.

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1: I am beyond excited for the Hometown Holiday Show on December 3rd.
2: Yeah.
1: It's fully announced. It's out in the open. We know all the details. Let's walk through them a little bit, though. Okay, we've announced the pre-sale is starting Thursday at 10 a.m. So right after the show on Thursday, it's going to be available online for pre-sale with the code word...
2: Wolf!
1: Yeah, we're not hiding this, guys. This is not like a exclusive thing.
2: And not hiding. And we're giving you this pre-code because on Friday is when all of the artists' fans will get a notice that they're going to be doing a show. So you, as Wolf listeners, get the first dibs on these tickets before all the crazy fans try and snack them all up.
1: Which is pretty cool. And in case you missed this, I don't know how you did, but you've got Chase Matthew, you've got Wyatt Flores, Rodney Atkins, Flatland Cavalry, and the man himself, Gavin Adcock, Ron's best friend.
3: Yeah.
2: Vincent Mason is on there, too.
1: Oh, my gosh. I forgot him. I wrote these down. I forgot Vincent Mason. How could I? I actually really like one of his songs right now. It's kind of fun. We're going to talk about this more, but we're all kind of really excited about individual different artists.
2: Yeah.
1: And I'm guessing you out there are as well. 253-642-WOLF, text in who you're excited to see. But, yeah, so... we don't like to say that, like, it's going to sell out or you're going to miss your tickets. All I'm going to say is if you are there at 10 a.m. ready to buy your tickets on Thursday with the pre-sale code, you won't get left out in the dark.
2: Mm-hmm.
1: That's all there is to it.
2: It's at the Acesso Showwear Center in Kent. So we've done it there many years. So, again, you know about how many people that holds. You also know that Secret Show did sell out, right? So, again, like, I would not hesitate to do this. But you can also win tickets. I know Ron's going to be out next week.
3: Yeah, Wednesday, the 23rd, I'm going to be at the USS Turner Joy in Bremerton from 3 to 4 with your chance at tickets. That's just an easy one. And I know West Side is always kind of looking

0: for little gimme, little treats,
1: little perks.
0: Yeah.
2: For everyone that was like, you know, for Secret Show, I know we had a lot of South Sounders that said, you know, Secret Show, it's up at Tulalip, it's up north. Why aren't you doing anything down here in the South? Well, we do. Hometown Holiday, Esseso Showwear Center,
1: such
2: in
1: a good point. Such a good point. Yeah. When you said that yesterday, I was like, yeah. You know, little crybabies. I'm just kidding.
2: No,
1: I'm just
2: kidding. I didn't say
1: no,
2: that.
1: No. Here, you got. You, no,
2: Aaron,
1: she didn't
2: said
1: say
2: that.
1: That. I said that. Okay, I said it. No, I love you all. No, it's really cool. But you can get them, like we talked about, pre-sale. You can go see Ron or 850 coming up. Your shot to win them against Ellen Taylor during Takedown Taylor.
2: And today's episode, this next episode, is a big one.
1: Episode 100 of Takedown Taylor. This is monumental. So, good luck.
2: Coming up.
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0: 253-642-WOLF. It's time for Takedown Taylor. It is the 100th episode of Takedown Taylor. And no prize is worthy of the 100th episode of Takedown Taylor more than tickets to Hometown Holiday. Yes. You've got Vincent Mason, Flatland Cavalry, Rodney Atkins, Wyatt Flores, Chase Matthew, and Gavin Adcock.
1: Woo!
0: All you got to do is call in and beat Ellen Taylor at Takedown Taylor right now. 253-642-WOLF.
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1: It's a very big takedown, Taylor, for 850 today because it is, with a record of 68-31, the 100th episode of Takedown, Taylor.
2: Yes,
1: made even bigger by the fact that your chance to win tickets for Hometown Holiday before you can even buy them, which is ridiculous. Yep. I don't know who approved that, but whatever.
2: We're doing it.
1: Carrie and Covington, you have the shot to win those tickets. How are you feeling?
3: I'm feeling anxious but excited.
2: Yeah!
1: All right. Well, let's kick Ellen out of the studio. We'll get to it. You've got 30 seconds to answer 10 questions. You can pass if you like. No repeat answers. Ellen cannot duplicate your answers. The letter is T for Taylor. Any questions?
3: Okay. No.
1: Okay, let me get prepared over here. 30 seconds on the clock with the letter T. Please name a type of car.
3: Tesla.
1: Type of food.
3: Tomato.
1: Name a country.
3: Turkey.
1: U.S. city.
3: Tacoma.
1: Movie star.
3: Taylor Lautner.
1: Type of plant.
3: Tulip.
1: Type of beverage.
3: Pass.
1: Something you find in the kitchen. Go. Say something.
3: Tongs.
1: Yes! All right. There we go. 1, 2, 3, 4, 5, 6, 7. It's a very solid score. Very solid score.
4: She's going down. Oh, she's back.
2: Oh, no.
1: Okay, usually we don't like to get into the weeds here on Takedown Taylor, but it is episode number 100.
2: Yes.
1: Do you want to reveal any of your tricks of the trade for episode 100, or are you just keeping that all to yourself?
2: I have no tricks of the trade. I'm just that good.
1: It's just a rapid fire brain?
2: Yeah.
1: Do you take any supplements or anything?
2: I'd like to thank Vyvanse, my Adderall alternative. Yep,
1: okay,
2: thank
1: there you
2: for
1: go.
2: That.
1: Good luck beating that.
2: Uh-huh.
1: All right, the letter is T for Taylor.
2: Yes.
1: I don't know if you noticed this. Today, the letters were ENT. You're welcome.
2: Oh, an E kicked my butt this morning.
1: And we're really hoping for that today, too, because Carrie and Covington needs to go to Hometown Holiday with a score of 1, 2, 3, 4, 5, 6, 7.
2: Whoa.
1: Yeah, she was hauling, okay? So I might try and slow you down with these questions. 30 seconds on the clock. I'm reset. Ron's ready with the letter E. Here we go,
2: T.
1: Please. Yeah, T, sorry.
2: Right?
1: Good catch.
2: Don't
1: good
2: confuse
1: catch.
2: Me.
1: That would have been dramatic. Okay, with the letter T for Taylor. Name a type of car.
2: Toyota.
1: Type of food.
2: Taco.
1: Name a country.
2: Tasmania.
1: U.S. city.
2: Tallahassee.
1: Movie star.
2: Tim Roberts.
1: Type of plant.
2: A tropical tree. No.
1: Type of beverage.
2: Topatito.
1: Oh, yeah,
2: Yeah.
1: Something you'd find in a kitchen.
2: Tongs.
4: Duplicate.
2: Oh!
1: It is a duplicate. And Topatito is a sauce, by the way, but Topo Chico is what
2: Topo
1: you're
2: Chico.
1: Going for.
2: I know
4: what you meant.
2: Thank
4: I know what you meant.
2: Yeah, yeah.
1: That's still 1, 2, 3, 4, 5, 6.
2: No!
4: Oh!
1: Six.
2: How did I lose?
1: Carrie.
4: Kari.
1: Oh, it's Kari. I'm so sorry. Kari, are you feeling okay. Fantastic? Because you've got two prizes today. You got those Hometown Holiday tickets, and you beat Ellen Taylor.
2: Episode 100? Shame on you, Kari. All right, Kari. Let me give you the line, and then let me give you some tickets. All right. My name is Ellen Taylor, and Kari in Covington did in fact take down Taylor, and she is in fact going to Hometown Holiday.
1: Yes.
2: Nice. We'll see you there.
3: Thank you.

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1: Luke Bryan, Morgan Wallen.
2: Love that secret show.
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0: Remember opened the secret show for Old Dominion a few years back? Or was that just last year?
1: Yeah.
0: Just last year. Wow. And then Old Dominion is filling in for a couple of dates. It's just pretty cool. I don't know how they're going to handle the Air Church Kenny Chesney like shuffle there. Like, is in my mind, and correct me if I'm wrong, they're on similar levels. Like, very similar.
1: Are you think so?
0: Are they not?
1: I always thought as Kenny Chesney being a little bit bigger or higher than Eric Church. Because I remember a few years ago when he brought Eric on the stadium tours, and Eric was definitely like, not an opener, but you showed me the poster for this new like arena tour, and they are side by side.
0: Yeah, so I don't know. It seems like a cool, fun show where it's going to be easy going.
2: I can't wait to see if they're fighting by if Eric's names get smaller.
1: Yeah. Ooh, drama.
3: Number two.
1: There was a lot of drama last night. Actually, there wasn't. There was a lot of winners, though, at the 2026 Emmys. If you weren't watching football, you might have seen The Pitt pick up Best Drama Series, and Noah Wiley won for The Pitt as well in his role in their Best Actor in a Drama Series. Apparently, we need to be watching Widow's Bay on Apple TV. It won for Best Comedy Series. Best Actor in a Comedy Series was won by Matthew Reese. I know him from The Americans. He's a brilliant actor, but I have never seen Widow's Bay. But apparently, he's doing really well. So, yeah, supporting actor and actress in a comedy series, both from Widow's Bay. So, anyways, if you are looking for something to watch, that might be it.
3: Number three.
2: The Mariners, they did lose yesterday against the Angels 6-4. We are 5.5 games back from the wild card. We're trying to knock out the Astros, and we have 11 games to play.
0: So you're saying there's a chance?
1: Oh, no.
0: Have you closed the casket, Ron, yet?
2: Let's just say I chose to watch Denver and the Chiefs play rather than watch the Mariners.
0: Mariners, you done messed up. You lost your old faithful right there. That's sad, Ron.
2: There still is a chance, though.
1: Slick.

0: up on the Wolf.
1: Hey, it's Captain Ron. It's time for Hometown Holiday, and we want to see you there. This year, we have Gavin Adcock, Rodney Adkins, Chase Matthew, Vincent Mason, Wyatt Flores, and Flatland Cavalry. I'll be at the USS Turner Joy in Bremerton on Wednesday, September 23rd from 3 to 4 with your chance at tickets. Do not miss this one.
0: Wolf Traffic.

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1: 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Chase Matthew, Rodney Atkins, Wyatt Flores, Vincent Mason, Flatland Cavalry. 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
2: Pretty easy. Pretty easy. All right. Yesterday we did this and you guys did so well at it that I want to do it again.
1: What? What did you do?
2: You guys did the mouth drum fill. So you've heard of air guitar. That's whatever. Air guitar is boring. But having them, you guys did In the Air Tonight by Phil Collins, the one that was made famous, well, more famous, by The Hangover. Do. You guys did great. It was amazing. So I want to have you try it again. Okay?
1: Okay.
2: I'm going to choose, I think, Ellen to go first this time. Well, Ron went first last time. It's just an easy alternating. It's fine. There's nothing there.
3: You're already fighting about
2: it. No, I don't want to go first. It's not like it's going to matter. All right, Ron's going to take his headphones off so he doesn't hear. And then...
1: Don't cheat.
2: Ron's not a cheater. Okay, so bring that music down. I'm going to bring you in on this song. Now, okay. I will give you a heads up on this one. It's very Seattle.
1: Okay.
2: And the drum fill comes in pretty quick. So I'm going to cut it right when the drum fill starts, and you're just going to give me your best impersonation of this drum fill that you probably don't remember, if I'm being honest.
1: Oh, great. I'm so glad you're setting me up to
2: win. Are you ready?
1: Yeah.
2: It comes in pretty fast. So here we go.
1: Hold on. Wait, I have to warm up. Okay, I'm good. I know the song, obviously. Can I do it again? Sorry.
2: You want it again?
1: Yeah.
2: Okay, let me see if I can do it. Hold on.
1: Ron's like, why is this taking forever? I don't know it.
2: Okay. That was fantastic. Ron's rejoining the chat.
1: I wish this wasn't radio because Ron's face, there is just so much happening between the eyes of like, why is this taking so long? Also, I'm ready to go.
2: Yeah.
3: And I didn't hear any drum noises. It was just you cheering. So I'm assuming you're just trying to really hype yourself up and I have a fighting chance.
1: Nobody heard drum noises.
2: I think you have a very fighting chance because where did you grow up?
3: Castle Rock, Cowlitz County.
2: You grew up very close to the genesis of this band, which is Nirvana.
1: I know Nirvana. I knew the name of the band.
2: I know you know them.
3: Oh,
2: but
3: okay.
2: So here we go. You have this drum fill that I'm going to cut you off right as it starts. Ron, good luck.
3: Okay. Da-da-da-da-da-da.
1: See?
3: I don't know.
1: See? What? You threw me off too much.
2: Really? Okay, let's...
3: Oh, wait. No, I don't have it actually.
2: Okay.
1: I know.
2: Let's play it so you can hear it. Here we go.
1: I got this part.
2: You can drum along if you want.
1: Oh, it's so easy.
2: The easiest drum fill ever. Godeko.
1: It's easy for you. You're a musician.
3: Yeah, I don't even know if I would have gone with Godeko.
2: You know, sometimes when we can't remember riffs or drum fills, we give them names like Chilgecko, so you can remember. So that's, you got your Chilgecko and you guys both failed, but I do love you both so very much.
3: Together?
1: Yeah. Chilgecko, right? Yeah, okay, right.
3: Chicago! Is that it?
2: All right, you're not listening to the end. This is indeed still the Wolf. Good job, you guys. Thanks for playing along with my game. I appreciate you.
1: Try.
3: That was rough.
2: You did really well.
1: Thanks.

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1: Wait, what?
2: Oh, this should be fun.
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3: Here's our friendly reminder that ChatGPT is not your friend.
4: Oh, what?
3: It is a robot, all right?
4: Have you talked to it like a friend before? I have.
3: All the time.
4: Oh,
3: Chat's my, you really do talk to it like it's your friend.
4: Well, I turn on the voice thing.
3: That's why, because it talks back to you now.
4: It's kind of fun.
3: Tell me about the voice thing.
4: Well, it kind of softens the blow a little bit. And it's like, you can see him being kind of like, I don't know, Aaron, maybe you should try a Rogaine.
3: You hear that, Ron? Yeah. He said ChatGPT and gave him a pronoun. ChatGPT is a him. Like, it is a person. You are the guy that I'm talking to.
4: Well, my guy has a guy voice.
3: Okay. Yeah, and do you get to pick the voice that your ChatGPT sounds? Like?
4: I think so. I think I remember choosing a guy. I didn't want a girl because to me that'd feel weird, like kind of asking personal questions. I have a wife, so I talked to her about those.
3: Got
4: but
3: it.
4: This is the stuff my wife doesn't need to answer.
3: Fair. Okay. Yeah. Well, there are five things that AI experts, which I don't even know if anyone can be an expert in AI, but AI experts say you should never share with ChatGPT, aside from the fact that apparently some experts say that in 10 years there's a 1 in 10 chance that they're going to all take over the world and kill us.
4: But they keep going.
3: Yeah.
4: Oh my gosh.
3: So according to privacy experts, here are five things you should never share with an AI bot. Gentlemen, I want you to be honest. Have you ever given chat financial information?
5: No.
4: Yeah.
3: Really? Bank accounts?
4: No. Not like account numbers, but like, hey, I make this much money. How should I be investing?
3: Interesting.
5: Have you?
3: We're not talking about
4: and they're like 10 grand a year. You should get another job.
3: Yeah, seriously. Number four, the five things that you should not tell ChatGPT: confidential work information. Like, you know, you shouldn't use client data, trade secrets, anything that's covered by an NDA. Gentlemen.
5: No.
4: What's an NDA again?
3: Non-disclosure agreement.
4: No, I haven't done that.
3: No. I know there are a lot of people who, and I'm glad that we did not share confidential work information, because when we were doing the secret shows over the summer, there were a handful of women who are like, we've been asking ChatGPT, well, you know, who's going to be the secret show artist? And I worry that if we had put that into ChatGPT, would that have like populated it?
4: You have that same worry that I do. I'll ask questions. I'm like, if I ask this question, it's going to tell the person I'm asking about the answer.
3: Whoa.
4: Do you have that?
3: That's like another level of paranoia.
4: Yeah, I'm just like, what's different when you're talking to it? Anyway, continue. I'm sorry.
3: Like, if you talk smack about me, is it going to tell me your chatbot was talking about me?
4: Yeah, I'm like, why did Ellen cut bangs? Like, is it going to ask you that? Like,
3: I question myself for that all the time,
4: too. The growing is looking great, girl.
3: Thank you. They're finally growing up. Yeah. Hey, number three questions or things that you should not share with ChatGPT. Medical information. Don't share your health records. You know, don't screenshot your My Chart little blood results.
5: Don't do that.
4: No.
3: I may have done that. Because sometimes My Chart tells me that I'm healthy and I'm fine. I'm within the normal range. And I'm like, chat, am I really?
4: Yeah.
3: Number two, intimate personal details about your relationships, your mental health, or your private life. You guys go into ChatGPT for that?
4: I don't think so.
3: For how to be a better, I don't know.
5: Not that intimate.
4: No.
3: Apparently some people are, which is why you shouldn't be telling ChatGPT this. It's a list of the five things. Number one on the list of things that you should not be telling ChatGPT, because it's a robot, is personally identifiable information. Do not use your name, which I know yours does, Aaron.
4: No, I don't think it knows my name.
3: It doesn't? It says Aaron all the time.
4: Oh, does it really?
3: It does. Hi, Aaron.
4: Shoot.
3: Yes, Aaron.
4: All right, number two. I'm adding that. So far, I'm batting two out of five.

0: address, phone number, social security number. Do not share those with ChatGPT, all right?
1: That seems pretty standard. Like, oh, you.
0: Yeah?
1: I think.
0: I mean, clearly some people aren't doing this because they had to put out a list. It's kind of like when McDonald's had to put out a thing on their coffee that says, hey, the coffee is hot in this thing. You know what I mean?
1: True.
0: Someone
1: that's,
0: had to do something
1: true.
0: Dumb.
2: The most personal I get is this last weekend, I said, hey, chat, I have some light faded jeans that I want to wear to Cody Johnson. What do I wear around it?
1: Oh, that's cool.
0: That's good.
1: So it knew you were going to be a Cody Johnson, though. So if it needed to get to you.
0: See,
1: I don't have any like warning sign questions to chat. Mine are more just along the lines of embarrassing, I think.
0: Like what? Are you
1: willing to share? I just said is Rogaine effective? I did the thing.
0: Oh, you actually did ask.
1: Oh my gosh, I did. Yeah. And then I asked it. I gave it a picture of myself sitting on a couch.
0: Yeah.
1: And I said, can you add hair to this?
0: Hey.
1: And it added hair. And I was like, longer. And then it was like, here it is. And I was like, longer.
0: Yeah.
1: And so I look like a Fabio, like, romance novel hair dude thing.
0: Uh-huh.
1: And then I was like, no, I'm not going to do that. And then my most embarrassing question, I asked it, is Jawsercise effective?
0: Jawsercise? What is Jawsercise and why do you need
1: just
0: to know?
1: Just Google it if you want to mess up your algorithm. But it's like this little thing. It looks like you're chewing a dog toy to like make your jaw bigger.
0: Oh, geez.
3: Wow.
0: Does it work?
1: No.
0: Oh.

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Kevin Adcock. 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Why's he call you darling? Six artists, one stage, one massive hometown.

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0: events throughout the course of the year. And this is one of those. It's on the Trek Ferry. It's an old repurposed ferry. I think it was last year I did it. And you sing on the ferry and it putters out into the lake. It's really cool. It's a very cool experience. But then I was just looking it up today just to see. It's 6 o'clock is boarding time. 6:30 it leaves the dock. Comes back at 8:30. So I'm stuck on this dock with hot dogs and chips and beverages. And I'm not supposed to partake?
1: Well, you're trying to watch your figure as we do this. Yeah, like you said, 45 soft. I mean, no, you're not supposed to partake in hot dogs. Or you could partake in a half a hot dog. We're doing a 45 soft, so you can kind of ish it.
2: And it's not like you have wiggle room because you went too hard this weekend. You're back at square one, basically, on this weight loss journey. So there's no room.
0: Is it bad of me to think that, like, 14 days out, I'm just going to secretly go really hard at this thing?
1: That feels to me like you're tempting fate, and I would not do that. I wouldn't suggest you do that, but that is something that I would do.
2: And I thought you were already doing that. Like last week, you were like, I'm going to go all in, and you were losing all this weight, and then you kind of slid back.
0: It didn't work. I went to the gym yesterday, but then we went to Farelli's Pizza last night.
1: You didn't have a salad?
0: Oh, come on. I'm going to have a salad while everyone around me is eating pizza?
1: Yeah, I wouldn't either.
0: Not a chance. No. You guys want to come hang out on the boat with me?
1: No, I have plans, actually. I would rather be on a boat, but instead I'm going to get my boobie squished. And not in
2: medically,
1: a fun way.
2: Yeah.
1: Medically, yeah.
0: Yeah, there we go.
1: If it was in a fun way, I would not be talking about it, trust me. My mom had breast cancer, and it didn't run in our family, and she got it really young. So because of that, I had to start getting mammograms and MRIs very early on. And every 6 months, I have to rotate between a mammogram and an MRI. This will be my very first MRI. So I have to go and figure out what that experience is going to be like. So yes, I would rather be on a boat with you or eating hot dogs. But instead, I have to go and get the boobs checked.
0: As a fervent watcher of Grey's Anatomy, I feel like I could mansplain to you what an MRI is going to be like. But I think what I really want is you to tell me what it's actually like so I can compare my notes to television.
1: Okay, I can do that. I'll go and do that for us today.
0: You're the best.
1: Ron?
2: Yeah, today is anniversary day. John and I, it's our six-year anniversary, so that'll be fun. It's just going to be... I think I realized I'm getting old because he said, what do you want to do today? Like, it's kind of weird that's in the middle of the week. I said, can we just take Luca for a really long hike and then go to dinner?
0: That sounds fantastic. What's wrong with that?
2: Nothing.
1: It sounds like an old man.
2: Yeah, it just
1: like.
2: Feels like so just like casual. Like, that's what I want to do.
0: What else were you going to do? Like, go do a paintball war or something?
2: I don't know.
1: They are young, in love. You know what I mean? They're in their 20s still. You and I are the older folks in our 40s. Like, that sounds like heaven for us. But in their 20s, they should be out doing something. Instead, did we convince you to get him a cast iron skillet, though?
2: I think I might swing by. Why not?
0: I think that's one of the best ideas you've had, Ellen. Honestly, I really do.
1: Because we found out that the traditional gift on a six-year anniversary would be iron. And obviously, Ron can't show up and give his husband an iron, like an iron. Here, do my clothes. Instead, you're going to say, here, cook me some food. It works.
2: I will be taking all the credit, though. So don't ever like bring it up that we just casually talked about it at... like 7:30 or whatever.
0: Yeah, because he's not listening right now, right?
2: No, he's sleeping. This is my idea.
1: Yes, it's all your idea.
0: 100%.
1: Well, happy anniversary, Ron. Good luck on the boat today, Aaron, with your temptation.
0: Thank you so much.
2: Good luck with the booby squeeze.
1: Thank you. Oh, that feels so weird for me to say that. We'll see you tomorrow.

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0: actually just like the first step towards renaming the airport in honor of Dolly, which is thrilling. However, it's a little more complicated than like we're gonna slap up a bunch of new signs that say Dolly Parton International Airport. They're actually gonna have to change all the signage, the branding, the licensing, and they have to do all of that working with the Dolly Parton estate. And you know, knowing that Dolly was like a staunch businesswoman, I'm betting like even in death, ain't nothing going up with her name on it unless like the estate's being fairly compensated. So it is gonna take some time to change that. They're estimating like possibly a year, but we're moving in the right direction. What's cool about this is because this came up earlier, Gayle King actually brought this up to Dolly a few years ago in an interview when people first started a petition to name the airport after her.
1: We all make jokes about if it was that departing from Gate 5 or all
2: like
1: the fun
2: it.
1: Things that everybody's kind of come up with, but it's a nice compliment.
0: Gosh, we missed that woman. Also, I can't wait for this to happen. Take my

Let me tell you, I took a nap on Saturday and it was one of those naps that was so beautiful. I'm still thinking about it. I think I might spend the next 5 years trying to recapture the magic of that nap. That nap is going to carry me through the rest of 2026. I am

0: things come to those who hustle. So put in the effort, go the extra mile, and make sure someone important actually sees you doing it. 100.7 The Wolf.
1: I'm Tobin Heath.
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1: Full disclosure, I am about to give my friend who released her first cookbook today an absolutely shameless plug. One, because I'm so proud of her. Two, because I do believe she put together the most unbelievable cookbook. She is Instagram famous, so there's a chance you already follow her, at CheeseGal, aka my sweet friend Courtney LaCourte. You may have even seen her on the Today Show this morning. She dropped her new cookbook today called Oversharing. And I would be saying this even if I didn't know her. This cookbook is so good. Like, the recipes are amazing, but even better than most cookbooks because everything in there is like very approachable and fun. Like, there's a whole section on bougie couch snacks. And it's like cheese and crackers, but make it fabulous. Or weeknight dinners, but it's W-E-A-K, weeknight, because sometimes, you know, you just cannot. So if you're going into fall feeling like you want some new things to cook, or you need a great gift for someone this holiday season, this cookbook is gorgeous. It's out today. It already made Forbes' list of the best fall cookbooks. And I'm sure before the end of the day today, it's going to be a New York Times bestseller. It's called Oversharing. Shout out at CheeseGal. Go buy it. You will thank me later. I promise. I also posted the link on my own Instagram at Katie Neal if you need it.

News came out this week that Lady Gaga had a baby, and I'm just so fascinated by anyone's ability to keep a secret like that in 2026. One, because, like, the internet is everywhere. Two, because I simply can't shut up long enough to keep a secret like that.

Seattle. This is your hometown holiday. Kevin Adcock. And if I wasn't, then I want to be sipping on Chase Matthew. Why's he calling you darling? 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

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We got Gavin Adcock, we got Rodney Atkins, Chase Matthew, Wyatt Flores, Vincent Mason, and Flatland Cavalry. 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
1: Don't have to leave.

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I'm fine with it. 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

0: playing this week on Seattle's number one for country. 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
1: Hey, great people of the Northwest, it's Bells, and it was such an honor recording this song with Dolly. Can't wait for you to hear it. This is Son of Jolene. 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
1: Choosin' Texas has officially tied Mariah Carey's at 22 weeks at number one on the Billboard Hot 100. I said this last week, the week before, and the week before that. How incredible is it to be witnessing this moment, not just in country music history, but all of music history, and to see a girl who like 3 years ago was playing in a parking lot at a tailgate outside of a Luke Combs concert or singing on Broadway every night here in Nashville, now tie Mariah Carey. I have no doubt that Ella Langley is gonna set a brand new record next week when she passes All I Want for Christmas in chart history. And again, I just could not be happier for her. Congrats, Ella.

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We got Gavin Adcock, we got Rodney Atkins, Chase Matthew, Wyatt Flores, Vincent Mason, and Flatland Cavalry. 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

0: Hard work beats talent. 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
1: 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Mason Wyatt Flores and Flatland Calvary. I'll be at the USS Turner Joy in Bremerton on Wednesday, September 23rd from 3 to 4 with your chance at tickets. Do not miss this one.
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0: What's up on the Wolf?
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1: Kenny Chesney is going back on tour.
2: Carry on, who cares what the naysayers say? It's Saturday night, get carried away. Carry on.
1: After what will be 3 years, Kenny Chesney is back to playing stadiums in 2027. Kenny Chesney's original Vibe Room tour, 19 cities next year with Graylin James, Sheryl Crow, and Eric freaking Church. Kenny, what are you most excited about for this?
3: Take all that anticipation from the audience and then all the anticipation from us, and those two things meet. It is the most amazing feeling in the world. It's something that I don't get every day in my life, and I look forward to reconnecting like that. That's what I'm looking forward to.
1: And I want to talk about the bill for these shows.
3: Yeah, it's going to be a fun summer.
1: It's going to be so much fun. Talk about Eric freaking Church coming out.
3: Eric freaking Church, even in 2013, because he went out and did a stadium tour with me in 2013. And even then, he didn't have to do it. Mm-hmm. I mean, it's crazy. Like he was building his own life. He was building, you know, he had all these great hit songs. And we did a couple sporadic shows together in 2015. Now, we haven't worked together since then. Mm-hmm. Well, Eric Church does not have to go with us. And it says a lot about him that he is. And I love him. And the only way I can think and wrap my brain around it is because he just wants to.
1: Yeah. And I know that
3: I love that.
1: And I know that your fans love that. And his fans are going to love that. And we are going to have so much fun at the summer 2027. Kenny Chesney back in stadiums, the original Thy Room Tour.

is your hometown holiday. Kevin Adcock. And if I wasn't, then I wanna be sipping on. Chase Matthew. Why's he call you dog? Why's he six artists, one stage, one massive hometown

0: You must remember this presents The Bisexuals. Libby Holman was a sexually fluid blues singer who became famous in the 1920s, and then infamous when she was indicted for her husband's murder. 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
1: 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We got Gavin Adcock, we got Rodney Atkins, Chase Matthew, Wyatt Flores, Vincent Basin, and Flatland Cavalry. 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
5: So The Voice is starting this week, so is Dancing with the Stars, and we were talking earlier, we're like, do we think that Riley would ever do? No? Hard no. 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
4: No.
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5: 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Gonna talk to Riley Green more about his new album, That's Just Me, that comes out on Friday. Got to work with Brooks and Dunn on that. We'll talk about that coming up in just a little bit. But first, we're gonna play this one. It's Change My Mind.
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Riley Green has a brand new album coming out this Friday, and on that album, he got to work with Brooks and Dunn. 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
1: Riley Green is here this week hanging out with us, and your new album, That's Just Me, is dropping this Friday. And on this album is a song that you did with Brooks and Dunn. It's called Pave All Them Red Dirt Roads, and it actually like features Brooks and Dunn on it a little bit.

0: Jesus.
1: Talk about what it was like getting to work with Brooks and Dunn on this song.
2: It was so awesome. Me and Dallas Davison wrote the song, and I had the title for a while. It was a tribute to the song Brooks and Dunn, Red Dirt Road. And I wanted to write it where it wasn't on the melody. It wasn't lyrically taking anything from them, just a tribute. But when I got to the bridge, I thought, man, wouldn't it be cool if I wrote it where maybe if they liked it, they could sing Red Dirt Road at the end. And I sent it to Ronnie, and he was like, man, I'll sing it with Dan on Monday. So just, they loved it.
1: That's so great that it worked out.
2: I think they got that it was, you know, what I was trying to do with it.
1: Yeah. And those two, like, talk about two of the funniest people you've ever met. Like, when they get on one together, like, it's just, did you get to, like, spend time with them in the studio?
2: I've been really fortunate to get to know both of them. Their last reboot album, I sang one of my favorite country songs, Used to Be Mine. And it was nice to get thrown into that, singing a song, you know, singing Ronnie Dunn's part in front of Ronnie Dunn. And once you get that done, there's nothing that's more nerve-wracking than that. So, yeah, it was great to work with.

0: You can hear that new one from Riley Green and Brooks and Dunn. That'll be out on Riley's album, That's Just Me, that comes out this Friday. On the way, we're going to play Riley's song, Don't Mind If I Do, and he's going to tell us the story behind it, so stick around.
1: He works way too much for way too little. He drinks way too early till way

0: how we do. Fancy life.
1: You know Riley Green's song, Don't Mind If I Do, but do you know that he wrote that song all by himself? He's going to tell us the story behind it coming up in just a few on the Superstar Power Hour, so stick around.

0: The Superstar Power Hour, starring the biggest hit makers in country music.
1: Riley Green is here this week hanging out with us, and in just a minute, I want to play your number one hit song, Don't Mind If I Do, which is one that you actually wrote completely by yourself. Tell the story behind writing this.
2: I was in the green room in Fayetteville, Arkansas, Rogers, Arkansas. Played a show at the Walmart Amphitheater, and there was a Top Golf next door, and I had a bunch of buddies from Arkansas come to the show, and they were all going to Top, and I was like, remember thinking, like, yeah, I'll send them all over there, and then I can, like, have some quiet.
1: Mm-hmm.
2: And so I sent everybody to Top Golf, and I wrote the song in the green room. Remember my security guard kept busting in, checking on me. And I was like, look, I'm fine. Just
1: leave me alone.
2: Yeah.
1: So you had the idea, your friends were all there, and you were like, get out, I've got to take care of this.
2: I had the idea for a while, and I think it was going to be like a fun beer drinking song. Don't mind if I do, like, you know, I went out last night kind of.
1: Yeah.
2: And that was the way I pictured it. I sat down with the song, and I had this little guitar lick I was doing, and I thought about, man, how cool would it be if that was a Don't Mind If I Do, like, to that call from that ex or whatever it is. And so I went down that road, and it was a really easy song to write.
1: Mm-hmm.
2: It was, and the first song I'd written as a duet without a female involved in it.
1: Yeah.
2: So.

0: That's a little weird, you know, to write a female's perspective on a course at the end, but I thought that was really cool.
1: I didn't think about that, yeah. Well, you did a really good job. Here's Riley Green's Don't Mind If I Do on the Superstar Power Hour.
2: I've been

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1: Could be both.
2: Either way, it's gonna be a party.
0: Kevin Adcock, Chase Matthew, Rodney Atkins, Wyatt Flores, Vincent Mason, Flatland Cavalry, 100.7 The Wolf.

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We got Gavin Adcock, we got Rodney Atkins, Chase Matthew, Wyatt Flores, Vincent Mason, and Flatland Cavalry. 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

this show, the Hometown Holiday Show that was just announced last week. Oh my Lord, Gavin Adcock, Rodney Atkins, Chase Matthew, Wyatt Flores, Vincent Mason, Flatland Calvary. 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

0: Kenny Chesney. This is my new song, Carry On. Carry On,
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Drink Megan Maroney's new smoothie. It's called Easy Tiger Smoothie. $22, but a portion of the proceeds go to St. Jude Children's Research Hospital. It is inspired by her Cloud 9 album. Pretty cool. Details up on my socials right now. Got a lot.

Apparently Gilbert makes me never want to go to the gym again. You know how long I've been going to the gym? Look at this dude. Have you seen him? His biceps are bigger than my head. Bradley Gilbert, 100.7 Wolves.

Fun story with those guys, Kevin Powers and Shaboozy. 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That's how kind of the song happened together. But he was friends with Stella Lefty. They're writing buddies together. It's like this whole cool little circle of awesome country friends.

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Hometown Holiday Show. He's also in my Instagram comments. If you haven't seen it yet, it is pinned to my Instagram reels. Search Coop Radio Show. Look, I just think Gavin Adcock's red flags. I just happen to be okay with it. We

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2: Let's look at Bellevue, 405 southbound. We have slowing from 520 on and off traffic to Renton, Northeast 44th Street. And then 167 southbound, brake lights from 15th Street to 24th Street. With your Seattle traffic, I'm Fonseca.
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0: go on a date with a guy if he didn't have one of
1: these? 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
2: So they wouldn't go on a date with someone if they didn't have Facebook or Instagram. Why is that?
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1: Hey, it's Captain Ron. It's time for Hometown Holiday, and we want to see you there. This year, we have Gavin Adcock, Rodney Adkins, Chase Matthew, Vincent Mason, Wyatt Flores, and Flatland Calvary. I'll be at the USS Turner Joy in Bremerton on Wednesday, September 23rd from 3 to 4 with your chance at

0: You must remember this presents The Bisexuals. Libby Holman was a sexually fluid blues singer who became famous in the 1920s, and then infamous when she was indicted for her husband's murder. 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